0: Guided by a shared purpose and a spirit of collaboration, Emory University students push each other to think creatively and work cooperatively, knowing that different perspectives lead to new ideas.
1: What makes Emory special is that it has very rigorous academics, but a community that is willing to support each other. People are always willing to study together and work hard together.
0: Learn more at emory.edu.
2: And emotional trauma. The victim was rushed to the University of Ghana Hospital for emergency treatment, where doctors say he's responding positively to care. However, his medical care was hit with financial challenges as the victim's mother could not afford the medical bills. Following the incident, the Medina Divisional DOFSU Coordinator, ASP Doris Ntechiwa, contacted the MP for Medina, Dr. Sosu, for assistance. Dr. Francis Xavier Sosu immediately intervened, pledging support for the boy's treatment and rehabilitation. The MP has since cleared all outstanding medical bills and medical costs and additionally donated 3,000 Ghana cedis to Joseph's mother to support the family during the recovery process.
3: When matters of this nature come to the public or come to my attention, particularly within my constituency, it is very important I take swift action to deal with them. So we are not only coming to pay the fees here for him to be discharged, but we'll be paying until for all his dressing and then also providing like the necessaries of life in terms of feeding and then like accommodation, which is the shelter we are providing until he's okay. Volunteer lawyers from our firm and from Medina office are going to hold what we call the criminal watching brief for him until the perpetrator, who is his stepfather, is brought to book.
2: Beyond the financial assistance, Dr. Sosu has also arranged for daily professional psychological counseling sessions to help the teenager cope emotionally, while medical reviews and wound care treatment continue.
3: Of survival is self-preservation. So in order for the victim to survive, we need to preserve the victim. Where in this particular case, there are a lot of wounds suffered by the victim. And then the kind of trauma he's gone through, the first thing we want to deal with is first of all getting Medicare and then also find a trained clinical psychologist to counsel him and get him a shelter, a place that, you know, he can be kept safely.
2: The incident has reignited conversations around child abuse, parental violence, and the need for stronger protection systems for vulnerable children in Ghana.
4: Now, reacting to the developments, the executive director of Child Rights International, Bright Appiah, says weak punitive measures on gaps in the child protection framework discourage victims and witnesses from reporting abuse cases. He adds that many incidents of abuse persist because some people still fail to respect the dignity and rights of children.
5: There's a lot happening to children behind closed doors that we don't get to know, or is not even reported to the formal system to handle. The number of cases that you've mentioned, we've handled serious cases than this, and I feel that one of the cases that we handle has to do with an acid that a father has to pour on her daughter that has even destroyed part of reproductive health and all that. And there are serious issues that are happening that for us we should not take for granted. I say that if you look at it purely from psychological point of view, if the father is able to do this in public, you can imagine what he has done behind closed doors to this particular child. And I have come to the conclusion that it is because we don't respect the dignity of children, we think that anything at all can happen to them. And what is even happening that we also need to pay attention to has to do with the fact that there are a lot of cases that concern children that goes to our formal system, to investigations and to the court and all that. That as a country, our child protection framework that is supposed to be exhibited by the institutions that are handling this matter, the kind of vibe that they give to and the kind of speed that they give to some of these cases, it doesn't encourage a lot of people to master the courage to say that they want to come and report some of these cases. So we need to do everything possible. If the informal system are failing our children, I don't think that the formal system can afford to do that. So once we are able to give confidence to people that when they bring matters to the formal system, it can be handled in a manner that will protect the dignity of children, I'm very sure that a lot of people will report such matters, and when you receive attention, whatever punishment there is, they'll receive it and serve it appropriately.

0: You just heard from Bright Appiah. He is the executive director of Child Rights International.
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0: You are still listening to Star Today Live on Star FM. I am Tutuwa Danso. Let's talk about politics now, because the largest opposition New Patriotic Party has put up a united front in its quest to reclaim power in 2028. Well, the party a short while ago announced the appointment of all its former flag bearer aspirants to key party positions. Kennedy Ohinejapo will co-chair the Jobs and Employment Committee. Dr. Brenny Champa will co-chair the Security and Intelligence Committee. Dr. Yao Oseiduchum will co-chair the Education Committee, while Engineer Kwabena Ejejapo will co-chair the Road Committee, completing that quartet. Now, the appointments were approved at the National Executive Committee and National Council meeting yesterday. My colleague Isaac Abela joins me in the studio with a copy of the statement. Abela, it's good to see you. Finally, we have the committees, you know, in the NPP, which is, I believe, geared towards reclaiming power in 2028. Who is in and who is not?
2: Well, Tutuwa, the party, first of all, the constitution of these committees, they say it's in line with the constitutional demands of the party. Mm. And so this is an exercise of what the constitution says they should do. And looking at the list, it comes with in the 12-page statement, it comes in over a lot of names, some familiar and some not familiar.
0: Right.
2: Some names were predictable, some too are not. There were people we thought they could be there and they are not also in.
0: Okay.
2: And so on. But to just go through, the party says this one, the committee was constituted pursuant to Article 10, Clause 2 and 6 of the party's constitution. Now, the first committee is the Financial Committee of the party. So these committees is for the party in particular and not outside the party. And Fred Oware is the chairman of the Finance Committee, looking at the statement here. And then Dr. Charles Dramina is the secretary.
0: Mm.
2: And then the members include Honorable Akosua Fremo-Pare, Nana Adjoa-Dokua, and so on. Now, on the Finance Committee, these are the people leading the Finance Committee.
0: Right.
2: And also, we have the Electoral Affairs. With the Electoral Affairs, those to take care of the elections, in the previous, the party primaries, we had Honorable Osai Owusu, who was in charge of that committee. But with this one, mm-hmm. the Electoral Affairs, the first chairman or the chairman of the Electoral Affairs is Honorable Osai Bonsua Mua, who would take charge of the Electoral Affairs of the party. And then his secretary, who will be Evans Nimako, who has also been a key player in the party in terms of election.
0: Mm.
2: Most of the by-election, he has been playing key roles there. And so the party believes that he can also serve in that regard. And we have some of the members too. Peter McMahon is one of them. We have Henry Nana Buache, Samuel Atachia, and so on. All these are also members of the Electoral Affairs Committee of the MPP. Now, we have the Disciplinary Committee, the committee that will ensure that discipline fosters in the party, the committee that will ensure that they sanction people who go astray. And we have the chairman, Honorable Kwesi Amoako Atta. He is the chairman of the Disciplinary Committee of the MPP. And his secretary is Elizabeth Utuka. Elizabeth Utuka. She is the secretary of the Disciplinary Committee of the party. And some members too. We have Honorable Kwame Ochiedaku Mensah, Diana.
0: That's the current MP for Takrady.
2: Takrady.
0: Right.
2: And we also have Diana Asunaba Dapa.
0: Okay.
2: We
0: She's a former Attorney General.
2: Yes.
0: Deputy Attorney General.
2: Attorney General. And we also have Kwame Osai Prempeh and so on. So these are also Engineer Kwesi Abiesi. These are some of the disciplinary committee members of the MPP.
0: Okay.
2: The latest list release. We also have the policy committee. Those will be in charge of formulating, implementing policies for the party.
0: Mm-hmm.
2: We have Kojo Opong Nkrumah, who will be the chairman of the policy committee of the MPP. And his secretary will be Dr. Kwesi Nyamebefi. He will be the secretary for the policy committee of the party. And some of the members too, we have Dr. Kabiru Tiamama, MP for Wale Wale. He's a member of that committee. We also have Dr. Mutaka Alolo. We have Dr. Oseche Mensah Bonsu,
0: right.
2: Who is the former majority leader of the MPP,
0: mm-hmm.
2: of parliament. So these are the policy committees of the party. We have the organizational committee, those who take charge of organizing and also ensuring that the party is in shape. We have a Honorable Anthony Abeifia Kabo, Anthony Kabo, who will be the chairman of the organizational committee of the MPP. And his secretary will be Henry Nanabuachi Nana B. He will be the
0: current
2: secretary.
0: Organizer of the
2: yes,
0: party.
2: Yes, the current organizer of the party, right. Will now be the secretary of the organizational committee of the party. And we have some, the secretary to be, he is the, Nana B. We have Chairman Divine Otu Agohum. He is a member. We have Gloria Owusu. We have Archibald Kobina. We have Richard Jemfi. All these are members of the organizational committee of the MPP. When you look at the research committee,
0: mm-hmm.
2: We have Professor Kingsley Nyako, who is
0: okay.
2: the chairman of the research committee of the
0: and also
2: party.
0: The member of parliament for the Akim's Radio
2: yes,
0: constituency.
2: Yes,
0: okay.
2: Exactly. Mm. Exactly. So, and his secretary will be Dr. Enes Owusu-Kumi.
0: Okay.
2: He will be the secretary for the research committee of the party. And some names, some members include Dr. Emmanuel Mafo, Prince Hamid Amma. We have Richard Raymond. We have Ochereba for Peter Oten, Abraham Mensah Akwa, and so on. And then Abdullah Abubakar Sadiq. These are some members of the research committee of
0: okay.
2: the party.
0: They'll be handling the research
2: of
0: for
2: the
0: New Patriotic Party.
2: For the
0: All
2: New
0: right.
2: Patriotic Party. Now, communications. This is one of the lists that has generated some interesting conversations.
0: I see.
2: We have the chairman of the communications committee is Nana Komia. He will chair the communications committee of the party. And we have Richard Ahiagwa, who will be the secretary of the communications committee of the party. Now, some members of the communication committee, we have Honorable Kojo Opong Nkrumah, who was chairing some previous
0: the policy committee.
2: The policy committee.
0: He makes it to the communications committee.
2: He makes it to the communications committee as a member.
0: Okay.
2: And we also have Dr. Gideon Boko, a member mm-hmm. Of the communications committee. It's interesting to go through the communications committee members. Kofi Tonto is there. Mm-hmm. Haruna Mohammed too is part of
0: the deputy general secretary
2: of the party.
0: Okay.
2: And we have Kobina Bafo Abronye.
0: Okay.
2: He's also a member of the communications committee.
0: He will communicate for the party as well.
2: He will communicate for the party as well. And he's a member of the party.
0: Mm.
2: There are 14 members
0: okay.
2: so far, including the chairman and the secretary,
0: mm-hmm.
2: and we have those names there among others. Still
0: no,
2: on the communications, we have Dennis Miracle Sabuaji, who is a member, and we have Yawaduma Kobefi, and so on. These are some of the members of the communications committee of the party, and they have stated something firmly below the communication. They said the party has constituted a political strategy committee. The Political Strategy Committee, they say, is one of the standing committees of the National Council and has appointed Peter McMenu as chairperson
0: right.
2: of that Political Strategy Committee.
0: Okay.
2: And that is...
0: So that committee doesn't have members. It is just made up of Peter McMenu.
2: Yes, Peter
0: okay.
2: McMenu to chair.
0: Okay.
2: And so if there will be members, that may come subsequently. But for now, Peter McMenu is the chairperson
0: okay.
2: of that Political Strategy Committee. And we have sector committees too. In the list, we have some sector committees. And first is Finance Committee. And we have the Dr. Mohamed Amin Adam. He is the co-chair of the Finance and Economy Committee. We have Dr. Steve Opata, co-chair. And then the spokesperson is Dr. Frank Bano, Inu Safuseni, and Hamid Anu, who is the secretary of the Finance and Economy Committee. We also have the Constitutional and Legal Affairs Committee, those who be in charge of the legal welfare, legal representation of the party, those who ensure that the party copes in terms of legalities. We have the co-chair, he is Kwame Ayimedu Anchi MP, and we also have Maxwell Opoku Ajiman. They both are the co-chairs of that Constitutional and Legal Affairs Committee.
0: Okay.
2: And the secretary for that is Gloria Ofori-Wedu. She is the secretary for that committee, and the spokesperson will be Diana Asunabadapa, and then Nana Ejeba for Iwa MP. So we could see here that the Constitutional and Legal Affairs it constitute mostly members of parliament who are representing the party in the legislative house. And we have Gary Nimakutu, who is also director legal of the party, the legal MPP. And then Frank Davis, too, chair of the Constitutional and Legal for the party. So these are the people at the forefront in terms of legalities when it comes to the MPP as a party. We have the foreign policy and diaspora. And with the foreign policy and diaspora, the two co-chairs include Samuel Abujinapo, a former minister for lands and natural resources, who is also MP for Damongo.
0: And he's also the current ranking member on the Foreign Affairs Committee of Parliament.
2: And so the party has assigned him as a co-chair of the foreign policy and diaspora affairs. And Dr. Emmanuel Enos is also a co-chair. And Elizabeth Utuka is a secretary of that. We have the Food and Agri Committee of the party. And on the Food and Agriculture, we have the co-chairs. The two co-chairs include Isaac Yaopoku and then George Odru, who are the co-chairs of the party. And their spokesperson is Michael Kwesi-Buahen Edu. Michael will be the spokesperson for the food. Now, on education, we have the former education minister, Dr. Yaose Edichum, who was also a candidate in the just passed MPP presidential primaries. He is the co-chair, and we have Dr. Prince Hamid Ama, who is also co-chair of the Education Committee. We have Tabitha Ayila, and then Dr. Kwabena Bempatando and Samuel Nipan, who are the spokespersons and secretaries respectively. And then on health, we have Nana Ayuafie. He was part of the Health Committee in Parliament. He is co-chair of the Health Committee of the party. And Dr. Anthony Nsia Asari, he is also a co-chair. Now, we have the Trades and Industry and SMEs Committee. And we have Michael Ochiribefi, co-chair of that committee. We have Kosi Iyanke Aye. He is also a co-chair.
0: Okay.
2: And then we have Alfred Owusu and then Joyce Owusu-Befi as spokespersons. And then their secretary is Abena Asante. She will be the secretary for the Trade and Industry SMEs Committee. Now, on energy, we have George Kwame Abuaji. He is an MP and then co-chair of that committee. And then Kwajo Nsafuapoku, who is also a co-chair. And then Andrew Ejapamesa is a spokesperson for that committee. And then Collins Adumako Mensah is also a spokesperson. So these are some of the key committees. We have Roads here too with Kennedy Osei-Nyako, who is a co-chair. We have the Transport Committee with Suleiman Alhassan Tampuli, who is also co-chairing. And then we have the Security, Intelligence and Defense, Dr. Brian Achampong, he is there. He was also one of the candidates in the party's internal presidential primaries. Reverend John Tim Fojo, who is also part of Parliament's Security and Intelligence Defense Committee. He is also the co-chair of the Defense Committee of the party. And then their spokesperson is Richard Jemfi and Fatimatu Abubakar, former Information Minister. And then Kwesi Boche Jr. is the secretary of that committee.
0: Okay.
2: Now, on local governance decentralization, we have Francis Asenso Buache. He is co-chair. And then Kwesi Amiyao Chirema, he is also co-chair. And then we, on the gender and social protection, we have Adelaide Ntim, who is member of parliament. He is co-chairing the gender and social protection committee as well. And on the youth development, we have Vincent Ekwasefua. He's member of parliament for Old Tafo, and he's also the co-chair of this committee. We have Samuel Awoku, also co-chair. And then their secretary is Vanessa Otu Achampong. She will be the secretary of that committee. On sports, on sports, we have Salam Ama Epienima Damata. She will be the co-chair of the sports committee of the party. And then Kwajoba Ajiman is also co-chair. We have Seth Paunam Boyoyo, spokesperson, and then JC Buako is the secretary of the sports committee. Employment and jobs, we have Mavis Nkansa Buedu, a member of parliament and also co-chair, and then Kennedy Ohene Ejapong, also co-chair. Kennedy, in his campaign during the internal elections, campaigned on jobs and job creation and employment, and he has been placed on the employment and jobs committee of the party to steer that affairs in that regard. So, Tutuwa, in sum, this is what the party is saying. They say these people will help manage the affairs of the party when it comes to finance, education, foreign affairs,
3: transport,
2: and so
3: tourism,
2: on,
3: and whatnot.
2: And so on.
3: Okay.
2: So, this is what the party has released.
3: Thank you very much. That's my colleague, Isaac Abela, with our details. But before you go, who are the names that people were expected to see on the committee that did not make the cut? Do you have any idea?
2: Well, the names that people were supposed to see on the committee, I think it's interesting. Some of the names that people were expecting to see on the committee that they've not been there. I think that people say they've been sidelined. Some too say they've been left behind.
3: In fact, one name that I keep hearing is that of Dr. Stephen Amoah.
2: Yes.
3: He is a former deputy finance minister. But he doesn't make the cuts to be on any of the finance committees.
2: Yes, he doesn't make it.
3: Okay.
2: And that is what people are talking about because they believe that he should have been there.
3: Mm.
2: But as I said, the party also have their views
3: and their own strategy.
2: And their own strategy on how they see things.
3: Okay.
2: Different from how we too also see things in the party. And so generally, that is some of the people that the party was expecting to have, people were expecting to see. And it is not featured in the party. Now, we also have Kwesi Kwarteng. He was also communicator for NL Kennedy Ejapong.
3: Right.
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2: He hasn't been
3: the very vocal Kwesi Kwarteng didn't make the cuts.
2: Yes, Kwesi Kwarteng wasn't part, not even in the communications committee of the party. We have Pius Hajide. Pius has been communicating for the party in some instances. We see Pius communicating for the party. Pius hasn't made it, and not even in the communications committee.
3: I see.
2: Asibe Yabua too hasn't been able to make it on the...
3: Yeah,
2: Opoku Mensah too is not
3: He was a doctor, Yawose Educhum.
2: Yes.
3: Right.
2: And he too, he hasn't made it. And so you can see that most of the people here were key communicators of some of the candidates
3: aspirants.
2: But this is not the day for that discussion.
3: Of course.
2: There are names that have stirred a lot of conversations out there that we look to see what happens in the coming future.
3: Absolutely. Thank you so much. That's my colleague once again, Isaac Abela. He's on the research desk here at the EIB Network. Let's have a conversation on the back of this now, because I've been joined by Mohammed Tawfiq. He's a political communications expert with the University of Professional Studies. Well, good evening to you, sir. Thank you very much for your time this evening on Star Today.
6: Good evening. Good evening for having me. Good evening to you and good evening to your viewers and listeners.
3: Now, we know the NPP has come up with their committee. This, I believe, is supposed to be the stepping stone for the party's quest to reclaim power in the 2028 general election. What's the significance of this committee set up, first of all?
6: Okay, so thank you very much. The setting up of committees, you know, to handle specific areas, you know, as far as our national development or as far as the opportunities of the NPP are concerned, is very, very important. Like I've been saying all the time, every political party, if you are really serious, you want to come to power, you must do your feasibility studies, you know, and then find out the critical areas that are of importance as far as governance is concerned. And so to help do that, you need to put up committee, specific committee or targeted committees that will be charged with research, policy, etc., etc. And so setting up of committees, committees or specific committees in every political party or any political party that is interested in winning election is absolutely important for the NPP. And specifically, I want to even make reference to the timing of setting the committee. I think the timing is right. You know, they are just the ruling government is just, you know, just 1.5 years, you know, in government. And so if you have an opposition party that is also going, that has set up committees, that is responsible of the economy, education, science, etc., etc. These are bodies that would serve as watchdogs on government institutions, you know, that would serve as a watchdog on government institutions and provide the necessary, you know, advice and also alternative policies as far as, you know, what the government is doing is concerned.
3: I see. I'm sure you've seen the composition of the various committees. Is there any of them that stands out for you?
6: Okay, so if generally, if you look at the biggest problem that we have in this country, Ghana, it's about our economy. And so for me, what stands out for me about the economy, I mean, is the fact that the NPP has been able to set up a committee in charge of the economy.
3: Okay, so and you know, for the purpose of our audience, I'll just go through that composition of that committee again. We know we have for the Finance Committee, Fred Owari, we have Dr. Charles Jomina, Honorable Akosua Frimah Oseyopare, Nanajoa Dukia, William Opong Bio, Irene Natoshi Ado, Honorable Abna Osaya Sari, Ambassador Edward Boateng, Joseph Ampumabosom Pim, Adelaide Arehwing, and Alhassan Yakubu Tali. These are members of the Finance Committee.
6: So these are strong individuals who have built reputations when it comes to the finances of this country is concerned. I mean, I heard the name of the former Chief of Staff. She's a very experienced, you know, politician and a stateswoman. She's someone who has been in government for 8 good years. And so she has acquired a lot of experience when it comes to, you know, the state of our economy, the direction in which the economy should go, etc., etc. To having such great personalities, including Natoshi Ado, right?
3: Absolutely.
6: And so you can see that the NPP is trying to bring everybody on board. You understand? Every expert they have as far as the economy is concerned, the NPP is trying to bring them, you know, on board to it. But don't also forget that it doesn't mean that only these people are going to work as far as the committee is concerned. They are also going to engage others. They are also going to bring other people on board to form sub-committees as far as the committee, you know, that the economic committee is concerned. They are also going to set up sub-committees, and I'm sure they are also going to bring many other NPP people who are experts in the economy on board to help bring out policies that is going to shape, you know, this the economy of this country and bring out solutions that is going to solve some of the problems that we are having with our economy.
3: Now,
6: so
3: what?
6: I mean, it's a fantastic committee. The economic committee is a fantastic committee.
3: Right.
6: And yeah. And I know quite, you know, a number of them. I know quite a number of them personally. Mm. And I know how good they are. Some of them are lecturers. Others who are seasoned politicians. Others are economists, you know, by practice. And I know they can do a very good job, you know, for the NPP.
3: Right. That is not all, because one thing that struck me when I saw the committee was with the composition, especially when it comes to the inclusion of all the four former flag bearer aspirants of the party. It focuses on Kennedy Ohinejapon co-chairing the Jobs and Employment Committee, Dr. Brian Echampon co-chairing the Security and Intelligence Committee. We also have Dr. Yaose Educhum co-chairing the Education Committee, and Engineer Kwabena Ejiapon co-chairing the Roads Committee to complete that quartet. Is this, you know, indicative that a party is presenting a united front into the general election in 2028, or it is just to, you know, quench ambitions?
6: You see, this is a fantastic composition,
3: right,
6: of committee members. I'm saying so because we all know what happened during the NPP's primaries. I mean, the kind of statement that a lot of people felt that the NPP is going to be disintegrated forever. So with the composition of this committee, you can see that the NPP is walking the talk, you know, as part of its effort to unify the party towards the 2028 election, bringing everybody on board, the likes of Kwabena Ejiapon, you know, and all of them, you know, Duchum, all these were competing elements within, you know, the NPP flag bearership. And it is indicative of the fact that the NPP has not, you know, throw them away, but they are also bringing their expertise on board to help the party maximize its, you know, its opportunities in the 2028 election. It's a fantastic combination. It's an indication of the unity we have been talking about, that there's the need for the NPP to unify if they are serious about winning power in 2028. And we are seeing that. And as a political communicator, I'm very happy about that. And I want to congratulate the leadership of the party for making such bold decisions.
3: But generally, is this composition a strategic one? You know, one that can perhaps win power for the NPP come 2028?
6: Yeah, looking at the experts, the people they have put together, if these people are going to work genuinely in the interest of the party, why not if they are going to work genuinely in there? Because these are very experienced, seasoned professionals, and they have been placed at areas that they are very good at. They are very conversant, very familiar, very comfortable at. So I expect from the committee to work very, very hard. And if they're able to do that, they will be able to transform their misfortunes into fortunes in the 2028 elections.
3: All right. Thank you very much for your time this evening on Start
6: Thank
3: Today.
6: Thank you very much for having me.
3: You just heard from Mohammed Taufik Adamu. He is a political communications expert with the University of Professional Studies. Still staying with the NPP, the High Court has placed an injunction on Akim Swedo polling station elections, which is scheduled for Sunday, May 10, 2026. Lawyer for the aggrieved member, Theophilus Demega, filed a suit, and in a bit we will be speaking to him on the back of these concerns. But before we do that, we'll just take you through excerpts of the suit. And this is written, or it says that in the Superior Court of Judicature and the High Court of Justice at Akim Oda in the Eastern Region, we have the plaintiffs as Emmanuel Nyako of Akim Swedru, and the defendants will be Dominic Phobi and two ORs of Akim Swedru. It says that upon a careful perusal of the motion ex parte for interlocutory injunction of Theophilus Dimega Jr. Esquire, counsel for the plaintiffs or applicant, filed on the 7th day of May 2026, together with the affidavit and supports and exhibitions herein. And upon listening to Theophilus Dimega Jr. Esquire, counsel for the plaintiffs applicant herein, the application is granted as prayed. It is hereby ordered that the defendants, their agents, assigns, privies, or anyone claiming through them are restrained from proceeding with conduct of polling station elections for the Akimsuadu constituency scheduled for Sunday, May 10, 2026, and holding any related internal elections declaring any results thereof in the same constituency pending the determination of the suit. It is therefore ordered that this order is for a period of 10 days. This is from the council of the members of the New Patriotic Party in the Akimsuadu area, led by Theophilus Dimega Jr. Esquire. He joins me now for a conversation. Council, thank you very much for joining us this evening on Star Today.
7: Good evening. How are you doing?
3: I'm well. I hope you're fine too.
7: Yes, I'm fine, and good evening to your listeners.
3: Great. What would be the primary concern of your client here?
7: Before the I explain this, let me say that I heard the director of election of NPP saying somewhere that my clients or the clients have not exhausted, they have not used the party's internal mechanism.
3: Right.
7: Let me address something here. There were a few things that were used to disqualify my clients. One, they registered as members online and they were disqualified for not registering manually when there was an option for online and manual. Then when they were disqualified, they petitioned the Constituency Executive Committee as per the guidelines issued by NPP, and they were supposed to respond to them within 48 hours, which they refused. Then after that, they petitioned the Regional Executive Committee, which also refused and ignored them. Then they petitioned the General Secretary of the party. So in effect, they've petitioned and gone through all the mechanisms, but the people who are supposed to respond to them displayed a pattern of non-engagement, and they were left with no other means than to seek refuge in court. And that's all that happened today.
3: So does that dispute the claim by the NPP's director of elections that all options were not exhausted?
7: Yes, this one, they've exhausted them, and the authorities are clear that if you don't exhaust them, you can run to court. They've exhausted them, and the very people who are to help them resolve these issues are the people who are not engaging with them. And the idea of registration to be able to vote in an election, if we look at the Abu Ramadan case, it says the golden key to every electoral process, so that the party cannot take the golden key away from my clients. Secondly, if they are not allowed or recognized as members, having been party card members for all this while, they may not be able to take part in any NPP elections within the next 4 years. So they are disenfranchised within the next 4 years. However, if the party feels that these are issues that are to be discussed further, yes, let us meet and discuss them. We can meet before court, or we can meet privately and discuss, restore the status of my clients, and we withdraw from court.
3: Okay, so the concern here is that, if I understand you, your client has been disqualified from contesting in the upcoming polling station elections.
7: Yes.
3: And the reasons exactly are?
7: One, a number of them were told that they registered online when the party opened the registration for members, instead of registering manually, going there for their names to be written in a book. But if you look at the party's guidelines, it says that those who wrote their names in the book or in books and those who registered online, the party should constitute a committee to make sure that those two different registrations are input into the system, so that correctly all of them are captured. And even though my clients received notifications that they have been registered online through an online prompt, the party threw it away. The Constituency Executive Election Committee threw it away. Then a number of them were also accused of dilly-dallying with the NDC without any proof. You won't believe that this morning, as we were in court, a number of them received text messages that the party has seen that they made errors in disqualifying them, so they want to rectify the situation. Apparently, someone might have hinted them that we were in court.
3: Mm, I see. And so, because of the concerns raised by the MPP's director of elections, are you looking at having a conversation with the party before, before continuing the process in courts?
7: Yes, I mean, at the end of the day, all everybody is looking for is, let us abide by the rules of the game. If you ever watch the football, if you are not a goalkeeper, you don't catch the ball. If you catch, it's a penalty. If you catch it in the 18, it's a penalty. The party has come out with guidelines for conducting internal elections.
3: Mm.
7: My clients have obeyed strictly the guidelines. They did online registration. They filed nomination. When they were disqualified, the guidelines is appeal to the Constituency Executive Committee, who shall deal with the appeal within 48 hours. They did that. After 48 hours, they heard nothing. They wrote back to them as far back as April 26th. And after that, they wrote to the Regional Executive Committee. They did nothing. They waited another couple of days. Then they wrote to the General Secretary. I mean, where else would they go to get their rights vindicated?
3: All right, thank you very much for your time this
7: evening.
3: You're welcome. Today. You just heard from Theophilos Jr. Esquire. He's counsel for the disgruntled Emmanuel Nyako in the Akim Sweju constituency, who has been disqualified from contesting in the upcoming polling station elections this Sunday. Away from the NPP, let's go to the NDC now, where the party has relaunched its Setting the Record Straight campaign to debunk what it describes as falsehoods and propaganda by the opposition New Patriotic Party. Now, speaking at the engagement, the Deputy Communications Officer of the governing NDC, Godwin Akugan, refuted claims made by the NPP regarding the recent allegations of Bank of Ghana losses, allegations of aircraft purchases, and the reduction in cocoa producer prices by Cocoa Board and depressions of the Gold Board.
8: Today, the same playbook is being deployed. Having failed to convince Ghanaians on policy and performance, the NPP has returned to propaganda, shifting from one false narrative to another. First, it was misinformation around Gold Board, its procurement, and others. Now, they have turned their attention to Cocoa Board, attempting to incite cocoa farmers, the backbone of our economy. They have even gone as far as alleging that public funds have been used to purchase 4 aircrafts for the president, a claim that is not only palpable false, but highly irresponsible. The Bank of Ghana's 15 billion cedis commitment, carried out under its core mandate to stabilize the economy, should be viewed as a strategic investment rather than a loss. It has produced tangible results. A more stable microeconomic environment, lower debt to GDP, inflation reduced from 23 to 3.2%, eased cost of living pressures, and a stronger national currency. In contrast, claims of a 44 billion loss being circulated by the MPP and unsubstantiated and pure propaganda aimed at undermining the progress of the Bank of Ghana. This is not mere politics. This is coordinated attempt to erode public trust. In a democracy, elections are not won by silence. They are won by credibility, trust, and constant engagement.
3: You just heard from Godwin Akugan. He's a Deputy Communications Officer of the governing NDC.
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3: 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I am Tutuwa Adanso. Away from politics, let's do health, because the health minister, Kwabena Ntakando, is urging health workers and the public to fully own the implementation of the free primary health care program to ensure no future government can scrap it. According to him, once the masses embrace and protect the initiative, no politician can reverse it, even without legislation. The minister made the remarks during a three-day sensitization tour with regional and district health management teams in the Oti region on the rollout of the program.
9: This program is not donor funded. It's not donor funded. It is you and I, our resources, the taxpayers' money. And therefore, any city that will bring you must be put to judicious use. So that is what is important. Let us be the ambassadors of the program. Let us educate the ordinary Ghanaian to understand it, that these are the benefits of the program. And once we do that, no politician can touch it. And I'm talking from experience. If we all accept as health workers, as Ghanaians, that this is the best way to go, no politician can cancel it, even if there's no legislation. Because we will know that if you touch it, they will vote against you. Any country, every country that has attained universal health coverage took a decisive step, a decisive decision to invest in primary health care. Without primary health care, you can never achieve your universal health coverage.
3: Kwabena Ntakando is the Minister for Health. Away from that, the decision by the Health Ministry to publicly name the seven medical professionals cited in the Charles Jemina no-bed investigation has drawn swift commendation from the Ghana Medical Association and the Ghana Registered Nurses and Midwives Association. Both bodies argue that naming and shaming health workers before formal disciplinary hearings is a breach of professional protocol that endangers their members' safety and reputations. However, not everyone agrees, because speaking to Nadede Tete earlier on the weekly review segment of the Morning Star, Kwame Prempeh, a member of the New Patriotic Party and a former deputy CEO of the Public Procurement Authority, offered a staunch defense of the ministry's transparency.
10: So I think when they are referred, that is where they will be given their time to also respond to the allegation and also defend themselves. Mm-hmm. So what I'm saying is that until that is done, Of course, it is almost certain that something went wrong, you know. But they have to be given their time. I mean, we are living in a country of rule of law, mm-hmm. So they have to go through the process and be given their time to also respond to these issues, and whatever punishment that they deserve will be given. Mm-hmm. But what I'm also saying, on the other hand, we can also say, you know, it serves as a deterrent, you know, measures. You know, so that people will not engage in this, because you'll be named and shamed. So the sword cut both ways, and it's how you look at it. But for me, I think it's a good thing that they were named, so that it will also deter other people from engaging in such that will go to the, you know, to the absolute end to save a life. And that is what I think everybody got into the medicine profession to do, to save lives. So if there's somebody in front of you that you have the opportunity to save their life, I think you should go all end, you know, to save their life.
3: You just heard from Kwame Prempeh. He is a member of the New Patriotic Party. Meanwhile, Corporate Affairs Officer at the Tema Oil Refinery, Godwin Mahama Ayaba, argues that while sanctions are necessary, they fail to address the deeper structural not within the country's healthcare or deeper structural rot within the country's healthcare delivery system.
11: I only pray to government that this report should not gather dust. We cannot sit to allow individuals' negligence to continue to claim lives. What beyond that recommendation, let us try to put some measures in place, because the aftermath of the death of somebody, no matter how you intend to punish that person, it won't bring back the life of that individual. So we should be looking at preventive measures rather than a post occurrence of these circumstances, which had already claimed the life of the individual. So I think we need to put measures in place that these things will be prevented, not to allow it to happen before we want to punish the individuals. Yeah. What will be the gain on the part of the family of the lost person?
3: That was the corporate affairs officer at the Tema Oil Refinery, Godwin Ayaba. Now, the Parliamentary Select Committee on Roads and Transport has criticized the slow progress of the Western Railway Line project by Amandi Holdings Limited. During his side visit, members flagged delays, questioning why the Kwadwo-Mansur stretch remains unfinished despite significant government payments. The Chairman and Member of Parliament for Wassa East, Isaac Ajay Mensah, expressed disappointment and called for a detailed report from the project's consultants.
12: Ghana signed a $560 million deal with Amandi Holdings Limited to construct key sections of the Western Railway Line, covering 102 kilometers from Takoradi Harbour to Huni Valley, including upgrades and new stations. Despite this, the Parliamentary Select Committee on Roads and Transport says progress has been minimal years after work began. The Kwadwo-Mansur stretch, though reportedly 93% complete, has stalled despite substantial government payments. Committee Chairman and Wassa East MP Isaac Ajay Mensah criticized the contractor, accusing it of being crafty and failing to deliver.
13: I'm not impressed about the work. I think Amandi has a whole lot of performance gap. I need to look into the details of the contract, what they are doing, their performance, and so on and so forth. As far as I'm concerned, I think that the government has done enough, a lot, in terms of, you know, meeting its obligation.
12: To further investigate the delays, the chairman has tasked the project consultants, Team Engineering SPA, to submit a detailed report on the status of the project.
13: The extent of deterioration is also something that I've asked them to bring reports on that one going forward. What is happening is that for a great project, Amandi took all of them, and they are just bit and bit and bit, and the excuse is that the government is not paying us, and that is why we are where you are. Amandi should need to bring the details going forward.
12: The project, Ghana's largest single railway contract, was due for completion within 42 months from its start date in October 2020. However, the deadline has been missed, with the contractor reportedly abandoning the site multiple times.
3: From the Western region, let's return to the capital, where the regional minister, Linda Okulu, and the mayor of Accra, Michael Nikpakpo Aluti, have urged traders operating along the streets and pavements of La Paz to vacate the area within 7 days or face sanctions. The directive was issued during a joint inspection exercise as authorities intensify efforts to decongest the busy commercial enclave and restore order in the area.
14: About La Paz here. That traders have taken over the street. And so we came here to inspect what is going on. In fact, the MC's attention was drawn, and we want him to tell us the measures he has put in place to make sure that either they relocate them or push them back so that we will have the street for pedestrians to move freely and drivers to move freely. I'm much concerned. I mean, when it comes to women, I'm so much concerned about them. And so situations where they'll be deprived, I mean, from selling. That is what I don't want to hear or I don't like. We want to allow them to trade. In as much as they are trading, we should also have free movement of vehicles and human beings so that we'll all be safe. Trust me, if there's a vehicle fills any grave now, you can imagine the number of people that will be affected.
3: Linda Okulu is the Greater Accra Regional Minister. Now, Judicial Service of Ghana is intensifying efforts to promote alternative dispute resolution, popularly known as ADR, as part of measures to reduce delays in the justice delivery system. Now, speaking earlier on GH Today, National ADR Coordinator of the Judicial Service, Alex Nati, said ADR continues to...
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3: Ease pressure on the courts by helping parties resolve disputes peacefully and faster.
7: If you're a lawyer and you are averse to it, you'll be found wanting, because when a judge insists and you have no idea about it, then of course you are not in business.
16: Right.
7: And so that is how come I think the ADR euphoria has deepened. The gaps that we are passionately committed to bridging that today, if you are in court and you stay there beyond 30 days, it means you have chosen to stay there. So nobody in Ghana, in view of ADR,
16: right,
7: can go about blaming judges for delaying their cases, because under CI 133 of the High Court Civil Procedure Rule, when you file your case and pleadings closes, the judge has a mandate,
16: right,
7: to introduce ADR to you, but it is voluntary. So ADR has been introduced within the High Court Civil Procedure that we are not here to keep you forever. So look at ADR. You say, oh, I prefer litigation. Let my lawyers go on.
16: Right.
7: You will stay there forever.
3: That was Alex Nati of the Alternative Dispute Resolution or the Judicial Service. Now, across the world, nations continue to immortalize their heroes through film and storytelling, preserving their legacies for generations yet unborn. But in Ghana, many of the lives that shaped the nation remain trapped in dusty shelves, fading tapes, and forgotten archives. As storytelling increasingly finds expression on cinema screens and digital platforms, concerns are growing that Ghana may be losing not only its history, but a vital part of its identity, inspired by the lingering question of why Ghana still lacks biopic on its national actions, Echo Boati reports.
17: America has mastered the art of preserving its legends through storytelling. From the 2012 biopic Lincoln, chronicling the life of former U.S. President Abraham Lincoln, to the 2014 film Selma, which immortalized civil rights leader Martin Luther King Jr., and Jackie, documenting the life of former First Lady Jacqueline Kennedy Onassis. Most recently, global anticipation has surrounded Michael, the biopic on the King of Pop, Michael Jackson. In Ghana, however, the picture appears far quieter. Where are the cinematic retellings of Ghana's heroes? Where are the stories of Kwame Nkrumah, Yas Antwoord, or Kofi Annan on the silver screen? For academic and Pan-African activist Professor Obadeli Kambon, cultural sovereignty extends beyond governance and borders, arguing that when a people fail to define and preserve their heroes, history risks distortion, erasure, or even appropriation.
18: Those who control images control minds, and everybody knows this, which is why they're intent on controlling enemies. That's Hollywood, Bollywood.

grieved. 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But when we lay it down before the Father, we're letting Him know, it's all about you, Jesus. It's all about you, Jesus. When we lift our hands to give Him worship, we're saying, Father, carry me.

with a price. The blood is still speaking. I am saved, I am free. So hear me, you accuser.

0: NBA playoffs are underway, and now you can trade every game on Kalshi. 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

decrees. 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
1: 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In a world where wickedness overshadows godliness, where mammonism has overtaken spiritualism, where revivalism has wiped... This is Destiny Hour. In a world where wickedness overshadows godliness, where mammonism has overtaken spiritualism, where revivalism has waxed cold and Satanism soars, where meekness is seen as weakness, God has raised Prophet Benjamin Fojo to make a difference. 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
1: No matter who has offended you, even if the act was intentional, just believe there are still babies who are growing up. 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B-E-I-N-G-S, which stands for a progressive statement, what we call the present continuous tense. So people become better when they do. 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My friends, when you begin to pray, you begin to realize who they are. 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
1: The Lord bless you, distinguished ladies and gentlemen. How are we doing? We thank the Lord for a new day like this, and we praise his name to be alive. David said, I was glad when he said unto me, let us go into the house of the Lord, because in the house of the Lord, there's fullness of joy. Praise the Lord, O my soul, and all that within me. Bless his holy name. It's important to be thankful. It's important to appreciation. It's important to be grateful. In fact, many people are thanking God for the things they don't have, forgetting about the things they have. You see, you can only increase what the Lord has in mind for you when you are consistent in appreciating unto him. So we thank the Lord for a new day, and we say, Lord, we give you praise for giving us opportunity to be called among the people. Now, before I proceed, I want you to call a friend and tell somebody, family, we are live on our TV platforms and radio stations, and we are streaming from this studio to give you God's refreshing word that brings about the very blessings you deserve. Please, I'll be very glad if you don't touch that dial and tell somebody, we need you alive. Because today I'm going to give you a serious mystery on what it takes to work in the very success God has in mind for you. I'm talking about the power of focus, or staying focused. Call a friend. Tell somebody, you need to be on board to listen to Destiny Hour of the Prophet. So let's talk about the mystery of focus. Let's talk about staying focused. All right. So let's look at the book of Hebrews, the chapter number 12, the verse number 1 to the verse number 2. Let's talk about the power of staying focused. Hebrews chapter 4, the verse number 1 through to the verse number 2. Now, before I talk about focus, let me say this to you. One of the most important disciplines for achieving anything in life is focus. One of the most important disciplines that one needs in achieving whatever God has said about our life is to stay focused. You know, we are in a world today where many believers have this perception that God would give people certain blessings and give others certain curses. I don't think it's true. I don't think it's right. God, in his infinite wisdom, will not look at you and say, you know one thing, let me give this person blessing. Everything you see people become in life is based on whatever they've told them so they want to be. And one thing that helped them manifest that promise is when they stay focused on to the very end. Am I communicating, friends? Many people seem not to know that succeeding in what God gives unto you is the way God has credited to give him worship. Worship goes beyond the act of singing. Worship is a lifestyle. So living the life of success is living the life of honor unto God's integrity and all that concerns the Lord's kingdom. In fact, there is much to do with God when your mind is at the top and when you are down. Many people don't know that it is actually evangelistic to succeed. Many people don't know that walking in success alone is telling the world who Jesus really is. Because everything about God formation has got to do with how you upheld unto God's principles to work in the very life God has ordained for your destiny. So you cannot say you don't want to focus. In fact, there are many things that distract us, of which in this series I talk about that. But please, have it in mind that you do yourself an injustice when you believe you can attain anything in destiny without focus. There will be many things that enemy will bring away, but once you can remain focused, all things are possible. Yes, so let's look at the book of Hebrews, the chapter number 12, the verse number 1 to the verse number 2. Hebrews, help me read, please. Hebrews 12, verse 1 to the verse number 2. Many people seem not to know that unto people can behold unto this principle, life cannot work as expected. Hebrews 12, verse 2. Don't forget to pick up your Bibles as well. Hebrews 12, verse 2. My media men are the name. Hebrews 12, verse 2. Now, let's look at a few Bible figures that I believe were focused, that give them access into the very blessings God gave unto them. The Bible says Noah was focused for 120 years. Can you imagine? When the Lord told Noah about the incoming destruction that was going to sweep off the earth and bring about the new world, the Bible says Noah built for 120 years. Can you imagine? How do you build something for 120 years? You know, in our generation today, when people begin to do things in life and things don't go as expected, just give up like that. How can you give up? The Bible says somebody stayed uncompromised. He stayed stout for 120 solid years. 120 years with an unbending focus. This is serious. I want you to know that, you see, it is your depth of focus that determines the value of a legacy. Many people seem not to know that real success goes beyond acquisition. It's being formed in order of Christ. So when God has an abundant life comes to pass in a way that God can defend integrity what you become. Am I communicating, family? And Noah, for 120 years, remained focused, seeking to ensure that everything God has said about the ark came to pass. And he didn't change the law for 120 years. He will get tired, he will sleep, he will wake up, and will still work hard to make these things possible for 120 solid years. The next on the list was Abraham. Abraham held on to God's promise for 25 years. The Bible says his encounter with God came when he turned 75. Can you imagine? And for 25 solid years, he was holding, waiting upon God that God would bring the promise to pass. He wanted God to give him Isaac, but he didn't know that according to God's principle, according to God's original plan, there was more that God had in mind for him. Friends, can I talk to you? What God wants to give you is more than the things you want to have for yourself. Am I communicating? In fact, you only see what time is willing to provide. God wants to see the future. Ladies and gentlemen, if all you want in life are the things time can afford, then your destiny is below heaven's expectation. Because the thing God has in mind for you is beyond time. It's beyond the scope of this universe. It's called the eternal blessing. And Abraham for 25 years remained uncompromising for all these years. What a blessing indeed it was. The next on the list was Joseph. Joseph received prophecy at what age? 17. That he was going to be the prime minister. In fact, he had visions where he became the star. He became everything he wanted to look like in the future. But what happened? He went through tribulations. The Bible says he went through four processes. His first place was the pit. Am I correct? From the pit, he entered into Potiphar's house. From Potiphar's house, he entered into prison. And from prison, he became the prime minister. The four P's of life. Can I talk to you? Just because there's a delay doesn't mean there's a decay. There is a huge difference in destiny between delay and decay. What that means is you can go through a trying moment, but this moment are meant to bring the best in you. Pain does not kill. Pain actually gives life. Anything pain does that makes people leave out on what they've been called for is the pain they engender for themselves. But once destiny is involved, all things are possible. Esther was a slave in a strange man's land for how many years? For we don't know how many years she was there in Israel. But the Bible says she was a slave until God made her queen in that land. Can you imagine? What that means is you can succeed anywhere God sends you. What you call captivity is elevation in disguise. What you call death is life in disguise. What you think isn't working is actually working for your own good. Am I communicating this family? Until people understand the power of focus, you will lose sight. David was a perfect example. John the Baptist, and these are people that have focus on what God intended for them. All right. So what are the three things that one has to focus on? Number one, focus on Jesus, the author and the finisher of our faith. Looking unto Jesus, the author and the finisher of our faith, who for the joy that was set before him endured the cross, despising the shame, and has sat down at the right hand of the throne of God. You know, your pursuit is never in honor of God's word if Christ does not remain the center. Whatever you want to attain in destiny makes no sense in destiny if Jesus does not remain the epicenter of your pursuit. God is telling somebody today that until Christ is in the truth in character, whatever a man acquires, you can't defend this, guys. You can succeed by doing what is wrong, but you go down by doing what's right. Did you hear that? Nobody in destiny has been appreciated for doing wrong. Even if people applauded you into doing wrong, they're right to bring you down. Because evil has no standard in this world. The standard of evil cannot stand. Am I communicating? There is no blessedness connected to evil. David said, do not fret when evil people prosper. In our world today, many people are doing all kinds of things to make it in life. Can I talk to you? The way to the top is Christ Jesus. Whatever you form outside Christ becomes better in disguise. Even if you are to succeed for 40 years by doing what is wrong, you will die leaving everything one day. Am I communicating? There is no honor in evil. Evil has no honor. Ladies and gentlemen, I want you to know that if a man succeeds with that an impeccable character, he will die on the face of death. Oh, yes. Today, the world has made it clear that if you succeed without Jesus Christ, everything becomes crisis. Am I communicating? Having your focus on Christ is the reason why you live. Having to understand that God is all that I want to live for is what God wants a man to have his focus on. You see, you cannot explain the fortitude of focus neglecting Christ Jesus. You can't explain what life looks like when Christ does not remain the epicenter of a person. It's impossible. Wealth that God should give a man finds its value when the skin of assignment. Many are asking for money. Money for what? If the money cannot serve what God can obey you for, that money cannot bless you. In fact, anything God cannot demand from you becomes a curse in disguise. Am I communicating? So have it in mind that the purpose of my assignment or my pursuit or whatever I want to do in destiny must accredit Jesus as a Lord and personal Savior. So Paul says, looking unto Jesus, who is the author and the finisher of faith, who for the joy set before him, despising the shame, and sat down at the right hand side of Christ himself. What that means is, he knew the pains were there. He saw the shame. He saw the nakedness. But something told him, it is better for me to look up than to look down. Can I talk to you, family? You are in a situation where the enemy wants to intoxicate your character. Let the enemy flee from you. Because the day your character gets defiled, your destiny gets defiled. A defiled character is a defiled future. Am I communicating? It is better for a man to be slow and sure than to be fast and full. It's better. It's better to walk in the step that God has accredited onto your path. Because Jesus at the end will take the glory. Haven't you seen people that have succeeded with impeccable integrity? Because they saw the King of Kings in every aspect of their life. Can I pray for you? I pray that your focus in Christ will remain unchanged. Focus on Jesus. Focus on Jesus. Hey, focus on Jesus. He's everything you need in destiny. The next thing to focus on is focus on your journey. And I wrote here, I said, run with endurance the race that is set before us. Wow. David started his journey at 17. Moses started his journey at age 80. Both of them were successful. You know, in our world today, something makes us believe that I need to pull somebody down to go up. You don't have to degrade someone's capacity or bring somebody to a standstill to work in success. In Ghana, it's called the PhD syndrome, which we call the pulling down syndrome. We can rise together and become the best of ourselves. Do you know why? Because in God's kingdom, there is unity in diversity. All things were not meant to appear equal. All things were meant to appear glorious. You see, what God defines as glory is his being formed into perfection. Am I communicating? So focusing on your journey is what God has called the man into. Why don't you focus on what God has... You see, some people have insatiable interest in people's matter. Wow. Why are you focused on what will not benefit your life? I mean, what makes you believe you can outrun someone's thing by looking at what they do? You see, even if you copy someone's thing, you can copy their presence. You see, covenant is unto the chosen. Am I communicating? When you run that race with endurance that is set before you, there is always peace in your heart. Do you know why? Because the Lord will always accustom you or accredit unto you information and revelations that bring success to pass. Hear me, and I'll be glad if you cry for me. Information makes you know what has been made available. Revelation gives you access to know what has been said. Information makes you know what has been made available. Revelation gives you access into what has been said. You see, there is what we call peculiarity. The ability to be different from men. Am I communicating, friends? I want you to know until you are focused on what has gone into you, you cannot work in success. Real success begins when people are focused on what they're doing. Focus on your journey. If you're called as a preacher, preach the gospel. You know, I seem not to understand why somebody would want to fight against the prophetic. In our dispensation today, almost everybody wants to correct somebody. Everybody wants to be either right for what they do. Can I talk to you, friends? Or to become into the understanding that we are all being progressive in knowledge, we cannot be perfected in glory. The third thing to focus on is to focus on the reward. Focus on your reward. Man can give an award, but it is God that gives reward. Man awards by looking at your strength, but God rewards by looking at your destiny. There is what you receive that would attest to the word that indeed you are worth it. Am I communicating? I want you to focus on the reward God has in mind for you. The glory is eternal, not physical. Oh, heaven is a place of divine assurance. Am I communicating? There is this thing you would ever have in destiny that life will tell you indeed you are worth everything you did. Am I communicating, church? Focus on your reward. Looking unto Jesus, who is the author and the finisher of our faith. All right. Let us talk about some of the things that distract us. What are some of the things that distract us? The first W. So I'm going to give you three W's that distract us. The first W is what I call wounds. Wounds. You know, when you fall off, when you slip, when somebody should bite you, there's always a wound. Am I correct? So the first W that distract us from having focus is wounds. Am I communicating? I want you to know that if you do not heal, you are going to bleed on people that didn't cause you pain. In fact, we are in a dispensation today where many people are dealing with a lot of emotional imbalances. Am I communicating? Because many people are offended. Many people are hurt. Many people feel betrayed. Some people don't want to believe in certain things again because they believe that it's not real. In fact, in our world today, when we talk about love, someone will tell you that men cannot be faithful. Or because they went through a situation where something made them believe that men cannot be trusted. Ladies and gentlemen, I want you to know that if you don't allow your wound heal, you will change yourself for manifesting God's original plan. Hear me? I want you to know that perfection is connected to joy. Restoration is connected to joy. Peculiarity is connected to joy. There is this inner evidence of peace that must attest to God on your behalf, that proves you are worth everything God wants to give you. Am I communicating, church? I want you to know, ladies and gentlemen, the faster you heal, the quicker you become. The earlier you heal, the earlier you rise. I want you to know that wounds are weights. They pull you down. Wounds will make you disbelieve in the truth that life brings onto your path. Oh, yes. When people are wounded, they fight helpers and love enemies. When people are wounded, they change their identity and become something they are not. Can I talk to you? When God was creating you, there was a perfect identity that was given unto you. Only hurt can make you let go of that particular life. I'm telling you. When people are hurt, they lose who they are. Yeah, yeah, yeah, yeah, yeah, yeah, yeah, yeah. Can I talk to you, family? Let go of every pain somebody caused you. Look at me. This is the secret to forgiveness. No matter who has offended you, believe that they were not intentional about it. Even if the act was intentional, just believe there are still babies who are growing up. The one is human beings, B-E-I-N-G-S, which stands for a progressive statement. It's what we call the present continuing tense. Am I communicating? So people become better when they grow. You know, there are people naturally, they've told themselves they want to do evil. And there are some people too who are very good. But the enemy brings certain things in their ways where they become evil in people's chapter. My friends, when you begin to pray, you begin to realize who they are. Let me talk to you. Learn to forgive who has caused you pain, because you'll be the one to be free and not the one you forgive. But mind you, let me say this here. Whatever you receive on account of destiny relationship is because of the presence of a divine helper. You hear me? A true helper makes you become and not just give you things. Many people seem not to understand that all it takes to become who God wants to be is to have access to what God has said. Did you hear that? There is a formation in destiny a man needs to go through in order to receive what has been said by God. And whoever God brings gives you the identity to walk in that access. Wounds. It is painful when you allow the enemy bring you things of the past to make you believe that things cannot become better. Wounds. I remember I went through an experience a time ago and I said, God, why will people do this to me? Friends, have it in mind that there's no one that has destiny that the enemy cannot affect. It's impossible. The next on the list is what we call wandering. Wandering. Not to wander, but to wander as I'm walking about. When people are purposeless in their pursuit, wandering. You see, when people lose direction, they begin to ask themselves what the purpose of life really is. In fact, many people lose focus because people don't know where they're going to. Can I be honest with you? As you pray unto God to ask Him for things, also pray for God to show you what to do to make this work. Did you hear me? Just don't be focused on the things you want God to do for you. Because in God's kingdom, every answer actually follows when a man finds the right direction. Can I be honest with you, friends? Direction is of more importance than speed. Speed is the flavor God asks a man's liver when a man finds the right direction. When you're moving in the wrong direction, speed is a curse and not an advantage. Many have lost focus because they can't tell where they're going to. Which way has God attained onto your path? You see, let God show you which way to follow. Allow God to tell you which way to go. Why? You see, it's strange why people believe they can make things work. Now, I'm a prophet. Let me correct this to you. Anybody watching me from any angle, please hear me out. No pastor under the heavens has the right to decide on your behalf when you have chosen not to obey God's voice. There is no anointing that God will ever make possible unto your destiny when a man chooses not to go the path that God has given unto him. The anointing is not an excuse for people to live a life where they establish their pleasure as reasons why they cannot be trusted by God. Am I communicating? Imperfection is a decision and not a state. When people become indecisive, they become imperfect. Whatever you want to become, somebody has toiled that path. There are people, we call them trailblazers. They have blazed the trials. Find out what they did. Directions. Are you aware that every path you want to take has been taken before? The wise man said, there's nothing under the sun. There are predictable principles that brings about predictability. Find out. The third W is called warfare, which means fight. People have fought until they have run out of strength. Fight. People have fought until they can't stand again. But can I tell you? Destiny is a product of fight and not rights. Destiny is a product of fight and not rights. What that means is until you fight to get to the top, victory can never be allotted unto you. Learn to fight. Hey, you went through life. Life beat you hands down. Don't sit there. Stand up and fight again. Oh, yes. There's a popular story that says winners never quit and quitters never win. Fight. How you fail does not matter. What matters is how you succeed. Learn to fight. In fact, I want you to know that failure is the seed of success. Learn to fight. When you fall 999 times, don't call it failure. You have found out 999 things about destiny and your. Every failure is a message incubated. I'm telling you. There's a way God can incubate message when people fail. Fail simply means first attempt in learning. Learn to fight. Learn to fight. Learn to fight. Learn to fight. Man of God, I'm tired. Learn to fight. Because Jesus is calling your name. Hear me, family. The Bible says, therefore we have been surrounded by a cloud of witnesses. What that means is, every the path that we are blazing has been blazed before my people. There are people, we call them forbearers or forerunners. These people, they've gone ahead of us. Am I communicating family? What I mean is everything we are going through, they go through the same thing. Am I correct? The temptation that kills destiny of men is these three things. G for gold. The second G for the glory. The third G for girls. Am I correct? So there is nothing happening in this world that's not happening before. Am I communicating? Have it in mind that people that end right, people that fought for it, fight. Can I talk to you? My greatest concern has got nothing to do with the freedom given to people without battle. When people end freedom without battle, they liquidate freedom with pleasure. Freedom is not ending peace, it's ending war. Fight the good fight of faith. The fourth W is waiting. See, when people wait for too long, it's called delayed exploit. When people wait for too long,

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1: The pastors who bless this marriage and peace in our country will to let the woman the truth before he entered all the families.
2: No, so I'm talking about a situation where this 25% of the people who are innocent, what should we do with them? Yes. Are we saying nobody should marry them?
1: No, we are advising them to stay in their marriage. Anyone is married.
2: No, they have already left. The situation is that they were chased out. So what should they do?
1: They don't chase her, they chase themselves out. No,
2: my brother, you're not being logical. There are some single mothers who are widows. Yes. What should we do with them?
1: Okay, that one they can go and marry.
2: So don't generalize it as though every woman is this thing. There are some women who the man decided to marry another one and kick this woman out because he found a side chick who he has now made a wife. What should we do about those women too?
1: This allow them to marry.
2: Exactly. So if you say, oh, the women are this. My brother, I have a sister, and I'm sure you have a sister too, perhaps a female cousin. Not every woman is that bad. Not every woman just wants to marry for what she will get. Some women actually are the ones who brought the money into the marriage. Do you agree with me?
1: Yeah.
2: Exactly. Most of our brothers now are enjoying women because of what the women brought to now, right now. Most of majority of the cases now, it is the woman who brings stability into the home with her resources.
1: Okay, but men do too.
2: No, I'm not saying men don't. I'm saying recently women earn actually more. And they are the ones taking care of these men, and then these men will still maltreat them. And when they leave, you say they are there, they are single mothers, and nobody should marry them. Do we know why they left? That's a very good question we should be asking. I understand your point where we say that, most women marry for what they can get and all that, but how about that 25%, since you say it's 75% of the women? Those 25%, they deserve a life of dignity, and they also deserve love. What do we do with such women?
1: So what we do in the marriage, just to have peace. When we have peace, that's all.
2: Thank you very much, my brother.
1: You know, just kind of this single manners and things.
2: I appreciate you, my brother. Thank you. 055-280-0216. Should we even share the story or we should just continue? Anyway, the situation is that in this graduation ceremony, every student is permitted to bring only two people. There's only space for two. And so this child was supposed to bring in her father and mother. But then along the line, she met with her biological father. And now she's given the space of her mother's husband to her biological father, who was never in her life, to attend her graduation ceremony. And now the mother is supporting what she has done, and we found out that it is the mother who actually triggered the daughter to tell her stepfather not to attend her graduation because her biological father has come. This man has paid for her first house rent, paid for her settlement of her new job, got her new job, and now this child is graduating, and the child is insisting that her biological father is the one to attend her graduation, and the mother is actually the one triggering her to choose her biological father over the man who took care of her for 17 years. What do you do as a man, knowing that you raised a child for 17 good years, marrying her mother?

0: On graduation, she chooses that her mother and her biological father are the ones to attend the graduation, and you should not attend because now she has reunited with her biological father. Is this a situation of regret or misfortune? What should you do as the man? Hello.
1: Hello.
0: You're welcome. What's your name? Where are you calling from?
1: I'm calling from Africa.
0: You're calling from where, please?
1: Africa.
0: Okay, please go ahead, although I didn't hear that clearly. But please go ahead.
1: Okay, I was saying there's no problem in marrying any single mother.
0: Okay.
1: And if I were to be given a chance, like during the graduation ceremony, to give.
0: I think you should speak a little clearly, madam.
1: Can you hear me now?
0: Yes, I can hear you now.
1: Yes, getting married for the second time or being a single parent. I think there's no, it comes with maturity.
0: It comes with maturity, I like that.
1: Yes, it comes with maturity. Both parties should agree on how they are going to manage the situation. Managing the situation better, meaning like if they are co-parenting with the previous partner, both partners should also be in good terms. If a child is graduating, for instance, I'll let both fathers go to the graduation ceremony. So I would rather not be there.
0: Wow, that is very wise. The best thing to do was for the woman to step aside and let the two fathers attend.
1: Amen.
0: Wow.
1: Amen.
0: This is wisdom.
1: To go together because they are playing a big role in the child's life.
0: You are a wise woman.
1: So I wouldn't interfere that much. The only time I'll interfere is for them both to go there and support the child.
0: Wow.
1: I think that will be square and fair.
0: Are you aware that not many women think the way you are thinking?
1: It differs from woman to woman and with the situation and whether, like, before you left your previous partner, whether you have agreed on certain things for you to be able to move on. Because if you don't set out other things before you move on, before you enter into another marriage
0: right,
1: or someone else's marriage, it's going to be a problem. So I think that if you alert your previous partner, this is my life, this is how I'm going to manage my life, and if this and this should it happen that I move on, this is what is going to happen.
0: Madam, did you say you're in Ghana?
1: Co-parenting. Sorry?
0: Did you say you're in Ghana?
1: No, I'm not in Ghana.
0: Oh, where are you calling from?
1: Excuse me?
0: Sorry, I didn't hear you. Oh dear, the line is so bad.
1: The line is bad. I'm not in Ghana.
0: Are you in South Africa?
1: Yes.
0: Oh, you sound South African, as a matter of fact.
1: Yes, thank you.
0: I really appreciate your call and your contribution to it. I mean, are you a single mother?
1: Yes, I am.
0: Oh, bless your heart. I pray that you get a man, the exact man you deserve. You speak so maturely. I appreciate you.
1: Thank you so much, sir.
0: Wow. God bless you. God bless you. 0552880216. That was a fantastic call. I didn't expect that call at all. The level of maturity in this woman is epic. Hello.
2: Good morning.
0: Good morning, sir. Your name, please. Where are you calling from?
2: My name is Jonas. I'm calling from Togo.
0: Okay, please. Please kindly go ahead.
2: I just want you to know that blood is thicker than water.
0: Blood is thicker than water. Yes, we know that.
2: Yes, so anything can happen at any moment.
0: So would you recommend to marry a single parent or not?
2: It depends. It depends on the woman. Yeah.
0: Okay.
2: Maybe what I want in that woman, I've gotten it. So I'll go ahead to marry her.
0: What you want in your woman, if you've gotten it in a single mother, you don't mind?
2: I don't mind.
0: How do you treat her children?
2: Whenever you love the woman, you have to love his, her children too.
0: So you pay all their bills, you'll be responsible for all their bills?
2: That's all, as a responsible man.
0: Fantastic. Okay, in this situation where this child graduated after 17 years of raising a daughter, okay, and the mother, she's graduating and then she's, and there's just two slots for both parents, and then she just met with her grand, her biological father, and now choosing the father over the man who raised her. What do you think in that situation if it were you?
2: Well, it's normal. It's normal. Some people can grow up without their father, and then when they grow up, their father starts looking for them.
0: So are you saying that she should, the man who raised her should understand and allow her biological father to attend the graduation when he was never there?
2: That's between them. They have to talk about it and then understand each other.
0: Maybe you don't understand though. I raised this woman and her children for 17 years. The child is now graduating and I should rather stay back for her father who was never there to attend her graduation?
2: That's what I said. Blood is thicker than water. So anything can happen. They just have to talk and understand each other. That's all.
0: So the man should not feel bad at all?
2: No. He should just understand that blood is thicker than water. That's all.
0: So would you say he made a bad investment or a right investment by raising that girl?
2: It's very painful, but you know anything to do.
0: Yeah. So again, I ask you directly, would you marry a single mother?
2: Yes.
0: You would?
2: Correct. That's all.
0: Fantastic. Man, I like you. God bless. 055-288-0216. 055-288-0216. Hello.
2: Hello.
0: Please can you reduce the volume on your sets?
3: Please, I'll reduce it.
0: Okay, please kindly go ahead.
3: Please, it's me, Deborah, is back again.
0: Oh, Deborah, I've come back. Okay, I'm listening.
3: Please, this woman is an ungrateful woman.
0: Thank you very much.
3: She's supposed to advise her daughter, no matter how you find your father, the man that supports you do everything, he is supposed to attend. If you want your father to come, he will not perform anything over there.
0: Exactly.
3: Because he didn't take care of you. He didn't do anything.
0: At all. He was never there for 17 years. And then he shows up,
3: yes,
0: and then he's saying that he wants to attend, and then the mother agreed.
3: Yes. So if you, your mother advised you, you have grown up to educate yourself. So for me, the woman is an ungrateful woman, and the child is supporting. She should think about her life, because you two are a woman. If that thing happen, if you give birth to a child, a son, and he grow, and the same thing happen, how are you going to handle it?
0: It could so be true think, that it's possible that the woman has reconciled with her ex and now pushing away her present man.
3: That woman, she's a wicked. She can kill. Because this one, and you, the child, you're supposed to think. Because where you have finished, you have graduated. So you're supposed to think. And you advise your mother, this man supposed to perform. After that, you come home and settle that issue. Simple.
0: Right. Thank you so much, ma'am. Because, you see, this man raised this child for 17 years. The biological father was never in the picture. Hello. Yes, sir.
2: I called back again. This is Edda from Sowaya.
0: Oh, okay.
2: Yes, I just want to tell my mom Happy Mother's Day.
0: Hey, Happy Mother's Day, ma. We appreciate you.
2: Yes, in advance, and then she should get well soon.
0: Fantastic. May she get well soon. Amen.
2: Yes.

0: 055-288-0216 is the number. 055-288-0216. Hello.
1: Yeah, good morning.
0: Good morning. What's your name? Where are you calling from?
1: Yeah, my name is Ibrahim, calling from Danfa.
0: Okay, please go ahead, Ibrahim.
1: Yes. Of what you are saying, marrying a single mother, it's destiny. It's a hard decision to take.
0: I like your honesty.
1: Because I've witnessed a lot. I'm not a victim in that, but a friend of mine is in it, and it's a difficult task.
0: He's
1: going through a lot. As the story you shared on the radio,
0: right.
1: Same thing happened.
0: Wow, the same thing happened.
1: Yes, like 22 years, and then all of a sudden, the man that left the woman came back.
0: After 22 years?
1: And after 22 years, the man came back that he wants to come to build a relationship, the relationship back. And then the woman accepted. But the daughter stepped aside and said no. The daughter said no. He won't accept the father back. That if the woman is going, mother is going, the mother should go, but he will stay back with the father man.
0: Stepfather, wow.
1: Yes, he will stay with the stepfather.
0: What a wise daughter.
1: So now the woman left, and then the daughter is with the stepfather.
0: Amazing.
1: That's my friend.
0: Wow, this is a true life story.
1: Again,
0: I said you're sharing a true life story.
1: A true life story.
0: Your friend,
1: a friend of mine. I give the phone to that friend of mine to share a story with you.
0: Wow.
1: My advice is marrying a single mother, especially mothers, because I've seen two situations like that.
0: I think it's easier to marry a single father than marrying a single mother, Anna.
1: Come again?
0: I think it's easier marrying a single father than marrying a single mother. What do you think?
1: That is it. My advice is that you, a single father, is highly different than a single mother. Because I've seen two situations like that where the woman came and then he said the father should let the woman go. Her children go to the mother so that he will stay under the mother.
0: Wow. Would you support this mother and daughter to choose the biological father over the foster father who has paid all the bills and even gotten the girl a job and then has asked for her first rent?
1: I will never support. That's what the previous woman is saying. The mother is an ungrateful woman. The mother is totally ungrateful. And then the woman is not mature. She should think wisely, because you've never known your father for 17 years.
0: Exactly.
1: And this man comes in, all of a sudden you accepted him to attend your graduation and leaving your stepfather will take care of you for 17 years.
0: My brother, it's a serious issue. Maybe, Emmanuel, maybe you should come and play the... Maybe people think this is just a crazy story. But these things are truly happening. I appreciate you, sir. Thank you so much for your contribution. Okay. 055-288-0016. That's the number to call. Hello.
2: Hello, good morning.
0: Good morning. Where are you calling from, please?
2: This is Alma from Matarigo.
0: Okay, sir. Please, what's your contribution?
2: I just had a question. To be a biological father, is he only to give birth to a child or to be in the child's life?
0: I don't know how to answer your question, my brother. It looks like your line is bad, sir.
2: Really, what I just want to know, because I'm a girl who has never yet married.
0: Oh, sir, your line is breaking. Please kindly call back. 055-288-0216. Emma, can we play it? Okay, please kindly play it. Let's hear it. All right. 055-288-0216. I mean, this is just... Oh, God. You can end it at where... Anyway, I know you know where to end it. But you see, these are realities. Marrying a single parent or not marrying a single parent, what do we recommend? And how do you manage this situation? Because one person may be ready to marry a single parent, but that single parent may not know how to manage the circumstance. One major question I want to ask is this. If you marry a man as a woman who has children, who do you take as priority in the marriage? Your husband or your children? Who would you choose? Your husband or your children? If you get married as a single parent, do you choose your children over your spouse or your spouse over your children? I think it's a fantastic question to ask. What do you choose? Or who do you choose? Your children or your spouse inside marriage? You got married as a single mother or as a single father. Who do you choose? Good morning.
3: Hello, good morning.
0: Good morning. What's your name? Where are you calling from, please?
3: I'm Sandra. I'm calling from Kolebu.
0: Sandra from Kolebu, please kindly share your opinion.
3: Yes. Yeah. So you're asking if you are single parents and you are married, who will you take as a priority in your marriage?
0: Yes, please. We want to know.
3: It should be both. Because
0: madam, it cannot be both. It's not both. Choose one.
3: Then I can't choose. Seriously, I can't choose.
0: Madam, because why can't you choose?
3: Yes, immediately you are choosing something. It makes the other option inferior or less important.
0: No. I don't agree.
3: Yes.
0: Do you know what marriage is? Marriage is different from family.
3: I know.

not meant to happen. This could not happen. This is happening. Barcelona, extraordinarily, 8 minutes from elimination. And Di Francesco does not know where to go. Iniesta does not know where to look. It is a Greek from Mount Olympus who has come to the Seven Hills of Rome and pulled off a miracle. Perhaps too late in the day, throwing on the thrilling young Frenchman Dembélé.

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Yes, we

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They are the ones worth keeping in your life. Everyone else is just passing through. Karl Marx says, surround yourself with people who make you happy, who make you laugh, who help you when you are in need. People who genuinely care, remember that they are the ones worth keeping in your life.

Again, surround yourself with people who make you happy, ladies and gentlemen. Those who make you laugh. Those who help you when you are in need. And the people who genuinely care, they are the ones worth keeping in life. Everyone else is just passing through. So today's quote is from Karl Marx. 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

0: So today we would obviously talk about the Black Stars of Ghana. The countdown is on to the World Cup. And so Black Stars coach Carlos Queiroz has called up his first ever squad for Ghana. And we'll talk about that as well. Look at the UEFA Champions League, the Premier League title race. We'll look at the Ghana Premier League as well. And then the El Clasico. So welcome on board, and pretty surely I'll get to my people in here. Yes, Hassan Meroni in here, and then of course King Sharif will join us, as well as George Ni. Yes, Ama Oko. I'm sure by now he's smiling because I've butchered the name once again. But welcome on board. Yes, this is Star 103.5 FM. I am Jones, ADZI. And of course, we outside. And thank you so much for joining us wherever you're doing the listening from. And if you're obviously listening far away in Takoradi, you're listening on Empire FM. If you're listening in Zabila, or somewhere around the northern part of Ghana, you're probably listening on Zeps FM. Outside the country, well, you're also listening to us on www.starfm.com online, or you're probably listening on TuneIn. 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I am Jones ADZI. I'm going to be here with you from now till 10 a.m., where we do have to make way for the Star Showbiz. So welcome on board. It is the arena right here on Star 103.5 FM.
1: Hey, street beat.

0: Bam, bam. Well, well, you know we active.
1: Yeah, you know we active, ladies and gentlemen. And I just received a message from one of my people right now that Charlie. Have you Molly school? Yeah, Molly school again. You again, Jones, you again. But then this time around, it's just my year badge. Yeah, just my group. We are the best group that you would find in Omsu. So on the 6th of June, it will be a Saturday. Next month, 6th of June, at 10 a.m., we're going to be at the Dion Recreational Center, Lashbi 19 Junction, Omsu 18, Old Mali Students Union. You know like that, I'm in the type that shy am here, I make the dance get flat. Everybody want to feel up your body, you know, see that cha. Any amount, them ready. And so we're gonna be outside. Dance with that. Yeah. So big shout out to Omsu 18. No, we are no, sir. Only say June, Charlie, we outside. If we come, I mean, it's open to all presidents of Mali School, all old students of Mali School. Boom, in fact, if you want to come where you know be old students, if you there, just link up. Boom, on the 19th, on the 6th of June. Alright, and so, yes, big shout out to all Malians as well. But let's move straight into the topics for today. Hassan, assalamu alaikum.
2: Waalaikum salam.
1: How you doing, bro?
2: I'm good. It's the weekend, so
1: yeah,
2: Charlie.
1: Yeah.
2: Yeah, we are in that mood. In the weekend mood, you know.
1: It be so. And first time on the arena.
2: First time on the arena, and then yeah, pretty excited. I've been looking forward to it, and then finally, the day is here. So Charlie, we'll dive in. The issues, but then most of the time I'll be listening to you, I'll be like, Charlie, the boys are having fun on the show.
1: Yeah. It's all fun on the show.
2: Yeah,
1: it's very, very important. And then anyway, but just give us some updates from the NBA playoffs, and then we'll get straight into the discussions, how it is looking like so far, and how things are going out there. But then we're live on Facebook. Get to Facebook right about now. Star 103.5 FM. Our star is spelled STARR 103.5. Yes, STARR. And you get to see my I know we find well like that. Yeah, but you get to see us on Facebook right about now. Yeah, you can leave a message for us there as well. You can also send us a WhatsApp message, 055-288-0216, 055-288-0216. And then later part of the show would open the phone lines, and you can also call the same number. But then send a WhatsApp message to us, 055-288-0216. Who do you think would win the UEFA Champions League? Is it gonna be us now? Would it be PSG? And what do you make of the players called by coach Carlos Queiroz? Six local players from the Ghana Premier League, and then of course, a lot of new faces in there. There is a return for Ashimeru. There is a return for the striker, Afenya Jan. Yes, we'll look at that as well. And so let us know what you make of the collapse in there. And then, of course, we'll talk about the El Clasico. The Real Madrid team is all over the place. Chaos, confusion and catastrophe in that Madrid team. And we'll talk about that ahead of the El Clasico. And then the English Premier League title race. Charlie, who do you think has it? Who is going to win? Would it be Arsenal? Would it be Manchester City? Well, we'll see how that goes. But then these are many more right here on the arena. So send us a WhatsApp message, 055-288-0216. You can leave a comment for us as well on our Facebook platform, Star 103.5 FM. Charlie Hassan, let's go.
2: Yeah, the NBA playoffs is getting crazy. Like some of the matches and some of the plays, and then you know, some of the performances by some of the players. Charlie, it's crazy. But last night, yesterday, Friday night, the Philadelphia 76ers were at home against the New York Knicks. At this time, it seems like the 76ers want to just dash the wins to the New York Knicks, because the New York Knicks actually won yesterday 108-94 to the New York Knicks. So it's right now 3-0 lead for the New York Knicks. Jalen Brunson got himself 33.5 rebounds and 9 assists. Joel Embiid from the 76ers, he's the leading man for the 76ers.

0: measures. Now, the stadium security doesn't end within the stadium only. The outside of the stadium, within a specific range between the stadium and that point, is also, taken care of. Now, you look at where police incidents happen, and you can connect it to this. As a nation, what sort of information do we give to the security guys who guard our stadium, outside the stadium, even inside the stadium? Their posture, the way they go about their duties, is not the best. So can we imagine what happens outside the stadium? Attention is not even paid to what happens outside the stadium, before, during, and after the game. You get it? So this info should also, the DFA, the Department of the Security, or the department that handles policing in stadium or stadia across the nation, also has to take that thing into consideration. There's supposed to be a range outside the stadium, a distance outside the stadium, within which, during, after, and then prior to the game, security should be tight. If this measure was put in place, Pole couldn't have lost his life. Now, talk about Dominic Frimpong's incident. What is Ghana League Clubs Association doing? We always lambast, GFA. Yes, it's because GACA is part of GFA, and it is assumed GFA is the face of all of these departments. Let's ask ourselves, what is GACA doing? If I'm a club, say Dreams FC, if I travel to Nsuatre, and by nature or by machinery, principles, my machine, which is my car or my bus, guess what? What am I supposed to do? Am I supposed to continue? Again, the transport part of the team and that of GFA, is there any rule from GFA with respect to transport in terms of the timing? So if I'm a team and I travel to, say, BBNE, and then I play my match, and the match ended around 6:30, between BBNE and, say, Cape Kumasi, am I supposed to travel around 6 with respect to the history of the road, the distance travel between BBNE to Kumasi? Is it safe? Are we supposed to sleep? Are we supposed to, continue the journey or do the journey? Ghana League Clubs Association should come out with that. The transport department of GFA, or the department of GFA, who is responsible for all these things, should also come into play. Okay, per our rules or per measures that we are taking as Ghana League Clubs Association or as GFA, if you travel a distance and you close or match closes around 4 p.m. or 5 p.m., and you should sleep and come the following day. If not, if anything happens with GFA, we don't have anything else, or we can put disciplinary measures in attached to it. If you are a club and you are traveling at a distance within an area which is notorious around this time, and you move and we hear it, this is the disciplinary measure that we are taking as GFA. This thing will put some level of, checks on these things so they can avoid traveling certain distances, certain notorious areas, and certain spaces within specific times. Because this is what we have as a nation. So what we have as a nation has to influence the kind of rules, the kind of measures, and the kind of security input that we put together as a nation. John, do you understand? Do you understand my point?
1: Yeah.
0: So with all these measures or with all these influences, this will help curb the kind of death, unpardonable death, sudden death. It will control all these sort of deaths, which gives our league a negative image, a negative tag. It won't help. It will never help us as a nation. Because the GFA, we really need a positive image to sell our league, to get sponsors, to sell the good football product that we are blessed with as a nation. Jones.
1: Yeah. Right. Thanks so much, Maxwell. And very, very insightful one in there from you. Maxwell Kumasi is a sports researcher. He's live here on Star 103.5 FM. And so from May 9th, we move to the Black Stars of Ghana. And in here, I would bring my man,

0: King Sharif. Yes, King Sharif. Did you see that coming? Local Black Stars, new teams, new boys called up by Coach Carlos Quiroz. Solomon Agbasi, across the folk, there's Paul Riverson of Ajax FC. And now we know that Benjamin Asare has been called to replace Gideon Asieko of Dreams FC. For the defenders, we have Oscar Opong, who plays for Granada. There's Ebenezer Adade, I must say. Yes, Ebenezer Adade of Dreams FC. And Ebenezer Anand plays for Saint Etienne. Menu Dua of San Diego FC. Nathaniel Ejay of Lorraine. Razak Simpson of Nations FC. Da Costa Entry, Anderlecht Futures. Ebenezer Aban, Hearts of Lions in Pando. For the midfielders, Emmanuel Jay, Dundee United, Abdul Aziz Issa, who plays for Barcelona's B team, Augustin Boache, Saint Etienne, Majid Ashmeru, he now plays for La Love, and Rak Sechi Jeshron, formerly of Crystal Palace. I remember that guy very well, and it means that he's going to switch because he had a nationality, an English nationality, but obviously going to switch nationality to play for Ghana. He now plays for Stoke City, Rak Sachi Jeshron. And then Salim Adams, a lot of people have called for Salim Adams. Salim Adams, he plays for Medeama. Now he's been called to the Black Stars squad for the friendly match against Mexico on the 22nd of May. And then for the forwards, we have Daniel Ejay, who plays for Kakelispor, and Felix Afenyajan has been handed a return by Coach Carlos Quiroz. He now also plays for Ahmedspor, and Ibrahim Osman for Birmingham City in England. Prince Amwako, Nogeland. Francis Amuzu. Francis Amuzu at the point said that, oh, he'll not play for Ghana. He doesn't feel like Ghanaian. But now, ladies and gentlemen, Francis Amuzu, Efo Amuzu, the man from the Volta region, now feels like a Ghanaian. He plays for Grêmio in Brazil, right? And then Joseph Opoku, yes, in there as well. So these are the men called up by Coach Carlos Quiroz for Ghana's friendly match against Mexico, host nation. Don't forget that Mexico, the game will be on the 22nd, just less than some 12 days or, yeah, later, or 18 days later, they would take on South Africa. That will be the first game for the 2026 World Cup. So it's a very important game for them,
1: yes,
0: because they need to test their strength against an African side. And none of our big boys are going to be in there for obvious reasons. We know that they'll still be at their clubs. Most of them will still be at their clubs. And then the league would be almost ending, but yeah, wouldn't have ended because of the 22nd. And they will not have time for camping and all that. What do you make of this thing, though? Anyway, how are you?
1: Charlie, I'm fine.
0: Assalamu alaikum.
1: Wa alaikum.
0: Yeah, so that's King Sharif, the only TA without a girlfriend.
1: Every single day. Jones. Charlie, so you look at the squad. It's obvious because you don't know which squad Don Carlo was going to assemble. Because by the time we play with...
0: You call him what?
1: Oh, that's our own Don Carlo.
0: Don Carlo.
1: Yes. But he said because of the World Cup.
0: Not Carlo Ancelotti.
1: Oh, no.
0: But these are Carlos Quiroz, and these are Don Carlo.
1: They hired him because he's highly experienced. Yeah. He has a lot of experience in World Cup, right?
0: Yeah.
1: And then if you go to Carlo Ancelotti,
0: yeah,
1: he has so much experience in Europe and all that.
0: Yeah.
1: So if
0: yeah,
1: any team is hiring him, they hire him based on that.
0: Yeah.
1: So he's our own Don
0: Carlo. Don Carlo.
1: Yes, he's our own Don Carlo. Now, he had very limited time to study all our players and then assemble his squad for this particular game. So obviously he's going to be he's going to get some help from the likes of Desmond Ofer, John Pintle and co, Fatah Odada and co, in calling up this particular squad. You notice that about 6 or 5 of the players were part of the youth team that were camping.
0: Yeah.
1: The 30-man squad that were camping. They were there to assess some of their training and then some of their friendly matches. And then based on that, they picked some of the players to their Black Stars. So for me, I don't have much to say about this particular squad simply because none of our big boys are there.
0: Yeah.
1: I think that this will just give them an overview of some of the players that need to be added to the squad that will be going to the World Cup. And I don't expect anything from this game, anything like style of play or anything.
0: It's just a chance for the players to impress. Some of them to impress.
1: Yes.
0: But you know, there've been talks around Benjamin Asare, that Benjamin Asare was supposed to be available. Now he's been called up though. But the fact that he was not called up in the first instance, does it raise some eyebrows for you?
1: I don't think it raised any concern for me. The only call up that raised a lot of concern for me is Agbasi.
0: Agbasi.
1: Yes. He is a second choice goalkeeper at Accra House of Hope. Mm-hmm. He's not a first choice goalkeeper.
0: Yeah.
1: So what was the criteria of selecting a second choice goalkeeper and then leaving out first choice goalkeepers at other clubs?
0: Yeah, like the Midiama goalkeeper.
1: Yes.
0: Yeah.
1: Because there are some, look, almost all the team have their first choice goalkeepers. Agbasi is a second choice goalkeeper at Accra House of Hope. In the absence of Benjamin Asare, he was doing so much well. But we all know this is a national team duty. It's not a club team duty.
0: Mm-hmm.
1: And it's not like you don't have enough goalkeepers to assemble from. You have so many goalkeepers. And so why is it that they called a second choice goalkeeper and then left out the first choice goalkeepers and even left out the first choice goalkeeper in the same club? You caught up a squad, you have first and second choice goalkeepers playing for a particular club, and then you decided to leave out the first choice goalkeeper and go for the second choice goalkeeper who is not being imposed for the club, because it is not the second choice goalkeeper who is who has been playing for the club. It is the first choice who has been playing. So how did they assess Agbasi to call him into there? Is it that they assess him based on his previous outings, or they assess him because he was part of the youth team that were camping and then that played some friendly matches, and based on that he had the call up? Because I don't know how they arrived at his call up. Yes, he has been doing pretty well in the absence of Benjamin Asare. When Asare was part of the World Cup squad, he stepped in and he was doing well at a point. People were even calling for him to start ahead of Asare at Accra House of Hope because he was doing so much well. When Asare got injured, he was doing so much well. At a point, all of them were fit, and then the coach was even having headache about who should start for Accra House of Hope. But it got to a point where Asare gained his number one
0: position
1: back. Yeah. And so he was the one imposed for Accra House of Hope. So I don't understand why the coach will bypass a number one goalkeeper or a first choice goalkeeper for a second choice goalkeeper to the Black Stars. That's the only concern I was having. But the rest of the players, you know, he assembled players from other leagues, the Brazilian league, the Dutch league, so many leagues. And it gives us the opportunity to look at these players as well. Some of the players they've called up, I think majority of people don't even know them. So this call up will allow us to now follow them very well in their various leagues, so that anytime they are called back to the Black Stars, we'll be able to tell that this player is doing well or is not doing well. And so it's good they've widened their lens and then look at other leagues as well. So because, you know, obviously the European leagues are not over yet. By the time they'll be playing this particular friendly game, they'll be left with one match to play at their various clubs. So the clubs will not agree for them to come and play this particular friendly matches. Other people will be fighting for relegation, other people will be fighting for the title itself. So no club will allow their players to represent their national team at this level. So it makes sense that you widen your lens, you give opportunity to other players. So I don't have so much issue with this particular squad.
0: All right, so let's see how it goes. The Black Stars would play Mexico 22nd of May in there. Well, Hassan, we know obviously that Benjamin Asare has been called back into that team in there. But quickly, what do you make of the team?
2: For me, I actually raised questions as to why Benjamin Asare was called for this. I saw this
3: call up as like a trial test for these players to make a case for themselves, you know, to be called up to, you know, the general or the final list of players that will make it to the World Cup. And for me, I regard Benjamin Asare as the number one goalkeeper for the Black Stars. I mean, for the 11 matches that he has played for the Black Stars, you know, he has started in, you know, a lot of them. So, I mean, by way of that, he is basically the number one goalkeeper for the Black Stars. So, I didn't see why, you know, he should be called up for this friendly. I mean, some people also make the case that we complain of he not having that much of exposure, you know, when it comes to having experiences of playing against bigger sides. But right now he has an experience. He has played against Germany, and Germany is actually a very, very, you know, big country who have won the World Cup a couple of times. So he now has that experience, but then he could use that Mexico game, you know, as some more experience leading up to the World Cup. So it's a different school of thoughts who have expressed their view. But for me, I feel like when the news came out some time ago that Agbasi will have, you know, his first call up to the Black Stars, and it didn't happen. We don't know why it didn't happen. No explanation was given whatsoever. So this time around, this was the chance for him to, you know, actually prove himself. I mean, at Accra House of Oak, he is the number two to Asari. So I mean, just give this young man the chance to also prove himself in the Black Stars jersey. Why are you bringing Benjamin Asari again? When you bring Asari, obviously Asari will start ahead of Agbasi. You know, so what's the essence of calling, you know, Agbasi? And to House of Oak, I don't understand why you allow your two best goalkeepers, your first goalkeeper and your second goalkeeper, to leave whilst the season hasn't ended.
4: What can they say?
3: It's not about what can you say.
4: This is, do you know how much he's bringing them?
3: It's not about how much he's bringing.
1: Every day they are thinking about the money.
4: House of Oak are in court right now. House of Oak are in court right now. We'll give our listeners updates because that my good friend in the north says I should always give him a Crowd of Oak update. They've gone tried to get a settlement, and the lawyers of Coach Rendick, right, says, Masa, we are taking our whole money. A Crowd of Oak going to pay half, so they need all the money they can get.
3: They beat themselves in the foot. When you have a club that is, you know, I don't know. I'm trying my best not to use harsh words, but then when you have a club that has been mismanaged, this is what happens. Now you are using the eligibility and availability of your players to get money.
4: Anyway,
3: it's
4: of Oak have two players in the local players in there, so I'm happy for Salim Andams that finally he can get to show himself on that big stage. It's a very big stage, you know.
1: Yes.
4: And I think that some of the new boys that have also come in will see how they will get to play in there. I think it's a chance for all of them. Six local players. We know that Coach Carlos Queiroz asked for the Black Galaxies to become, and then the likes of Ebenezer Annan, Nations FC's why have I forgotten the defender's name?
1: Razak
4: Simpson is also back. He was with the Blasters, so it's good. Let's see. We let them make a good report of themselves. At least I expect that five or six players from this call up should be able to make the Black Stars team, and I think it will even be a threat to some of the players who are already in camp, who are with their clubs and can't make it to the camp. Francis Abuzu is back. Let's see how it goes. But let's move on. Let's move on to the UEFA Champions League. And a big shout out to my man,
1: Hamid Tech,
4: the Madrid fan. He's the reason why I'm wearing my Madrid jersey today. But Charlie, I'm far. Sheriff
1: Jones,
4: Arsenal in the finals of the UEFA Champions League. Did you see this coming?
1: Oh yes, but we said it here.
4: You said, I remember you said Bayern.
1: No. You remember? Oh, it's not about
4: was
1: Bayern.
4: It George?
1: You remember when the table came out,
4: yeah,
1: and then you ask at this side who qualified. Yes, so at where we found Arsenal, I think all of us here
4: said that
1: Arsenal will be in the final because Arsenal have the opportunity, the chance to be in the final, and so it's okay. It is the other side that some of us were having different views. Some said PSG, some said Bayern. So Arsenal going to the final, it was very clear. I saw that coming, that they are going to be in the final, because you look at their performances in the Champions League, they don't concede that much. Prior to the game against Atletico Madrid, I think they had not conceded in the Champions League. And even on their home turf too, they don't concede.
4: I think they conceded one against Bayern, 3-1.
1: Yes, yes, yes.
4: Yeah.
1: So they hardly concede in the Champions League.
4: But then they are the best defense.
1: They are best defense team in the Champions League. They hardly concede. Yeah. And this is not like the Premier League where you play week in, week out. This is one of game. So when you are playing, you just the teams that does not concede that much stand a chance of winning, because once you've not conceded, you still have a chance in the game. And so it was so obvious that Arsenal will progress to the final. So I wasn't surprised at all that they are in the final.
4: Who wins? PSG Arsenal. I know it's far away, but then when we get there, we'll talk about it proper, look at the tactics and all that. But as things stand now, with what you're seeing.
1: With what I'm seeing.
4: Mm.
1: In this one, it will be very difficult. It's a difficult game, okay? Mm-hmm. But Arsenal stand a chance of winning.
4: Oh, really?
1: Oh, yes.
4: Against PSG.
1: Against PSG.
4: Who have already tested
1: it's like attack versus defense. Mm-hmm. And let's not forget, the PSG defense has been porous since the beginning of the season.
4: Yeah, but PSG.
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4: Showed us against Bayern that they can defend very well.
1: Yeah, they can defend very well. And Arsenal have also shown that they can defend and they can score.
4: Yes.
1: In the Champions League. Let's not forget, it's not like because they are not defending, they are not scoring. No. They are scoring a lot of goals in the Champions League. It's not like they just defend and then get some one goal behind, defend to the end of the game. That is not it.
4: Yeah.
1: They score goals and then they make sure they don't concede as well. PSG score a lot of goals and then shipping a lot of goals as well, even in the Ligue 1. So it's like they are going to come up against one of the best defense team in the Champions League this season. Even though they've been scoring a lot of goals, the reason why I'm saying they stand a chance of winning is simply because one, they can defend, two, they can score, three, they can keep the ball like PSG as well. So it's like anything PSG knows how to do, Arsenal can also do same.
4: Okay.
1: And so coming up against them is going to be a very cagey game. I don't expect, or maybe PSG will take the game to Arsenal, but we all know when it comes to teams that should give respect to their opponents, I think Arsenal will do that. Even though anytime it comes to the most crucial times, Arsenal fumble, like they don't get it
4: when
1: over
4: it really
1: the line
4: matters.
1: Where it really matters, they don't get it over the line. But I think this season they've been able to show that when it matters, they can be able to get it over the line. And then they have very good record in May as well. Since Arteta came, they hardly suffer defeat in May. So that one too will play to their advantage as well. They mostly suffer defeats in April. So if you look at their records, even in the English Premier League, in April, they tend to fumble. They don't win a lot of games.
4: Yeah.
1: This time around, in April, it happened as well. They were struggling in April. And fortunately for them, because we have former red in David Moyes and then James Garner at Everton, they decided to do something good for Manchester United so that Manchester City will not win the league. It's not because Arsenal are doing well. It's because these former reds decided to stop Man City from winning the league.
4: You think so?
1: Oh, yes.
4: But there are so many United fans in Ghana here. who want City to win the league.
1: Oh, it's because of the debate about Bruno Fernandes winning the best player of the season.
4: Yeah.
1: You know, when Arsenal win,
4: it
1: doesn't go to him. He stands a chance of winning. Declan Rice.
4: Yeah, I'm
1: he
4: saying that a chance if of Arsenal winning. Wins, yes. You know that it goes to Declan Rice.
1: It doesn't go to Declan Rice.
4: You don't think
1: Master,
4: so?
1: We are talking about individual awards. So we are not talking about what you want. So if Bruno Fernandes also break the assist record, okay, whether it's joint top or he breaks it, he gets 21 assists and becomes the all-time top assist leader in the league. It doesn't matter. It's very, you know, yesterday the voting that came out, it was very close.
4: Yeah.
1: He was 25 ahead of Declan Rice.
4: 25 is huge.
1: It's huge. So it's the same 25, thing.
4: 25, the amount that if vote and then somebody win by 25.
1: Charlie, the players themselves, they know that Bruno Fernandes has been the best player this season.
4: Yeah.
1: So forget, Arsenal should win the league, so Saka will not win. For the past 4 years, anyone who wins the Football Writers Player of the Year wins the Player of the Season. So for that one, I don't care. But I just don't want Manchester City to win. It's because
4: you don't want City to win.
1: I don't want City to win. But you know Arsenal, they can't help themselves.
4: We'll always talk about the league.
1: Always people have to help them.
4: We'll talk about the league and look at the number of games to go. We'll look at all the both teams and their number of games to go and their opponents and then the possible points they can pick. But Hassan, Champions League, PSG, Arsenal. Ted, also you tell us what happened to Madrid. tell us, but Hassan, tell us about PSG Arsenal. Off the top of your head, who do you think has this one on the 30th of May?
3: Obviously, you know my stance when it comes to Arsenal. But
4: Arsenal, what have they done to you?
3: Arsenal.
4: What at all? What did they take your joy away? Why do you hate us now?
3: No, for a club that hasn't won the Champions League to claim that they own London.
4: They have more Premier League titles than you.
3: It annoys
4: they
3: me.
4: They have more Premier League titles more than you.
3: It doesn't matter.
4: It matters.
3: It doesn't matter. If we are talking about the Champions League. You're not talking
4: Why are you using the Champions League as the only standard?
3: Because
4: why
3: is it the standard? We are playing in the final right now. You're talking about UEFA Champions League. If it is Premier League, then I can keep quiet. But since it's the Champions League, don't mention us now. Anyways,
4: they're in the final. Do you know how
3: they're in the final?
4: You
3: know how and
4: they will
3: lose.
4: Together.
3: And they will lose.
4: Hey,
3: you know they will lose.
4: Me, I know they will lose.
3: Yes, you know they will lose. You see, historically, emotionally, mentally, everythingly.
1: But Arsenal, they have one aspect of history that backs them. They are going into the Champions League for the second time, and sometimes
4: you go for the second time,
3: the problem for Arsenal is that
4: just like PSG, right?
3: When Arsenal were at their peak, the peak of Arsenal, right? They couldn't win it. They had the best players in the world in almost every position. In 2006, but they couldn't win it. You understand? Yes. Now they have a lot of young players, you know, that have done very well. I'm not disputing the fact that Arsenal, I mean, obviously they've been the best defensive side in the Premier League, and then in the Champions League this season, they've scored a lot of goals, had you know, a very strong impact. But then when you look at their brackets, their playoff brackets leading to the final, it's fairly, you know, better as compared to the other bracket where you had PSG, you know, Bayern, the rest. So Arsenal had a fairly better bracket in the knockout stage, you know, as compared to the other teams. But then, nonetheless, they are in the final coming up against PSG, a PSG team that just beat one of the best clubs in the world right now, Bayern Munich, one of the most attacking clubs in the world. And then you see, we talked about PSG's defensive performance against Bayern. Bayern themselves having performed badly in defense this season. You know, they have the likes of Dyer, Upamecano, and then Kim Min-jae, who have put up very, very strong, you know, defensive performances this season. So it's not like, you know, PSG just struck aside Bayern and then, you know, they had to put in the work. When you look at the defensive performance in the second leg, it tells you that Bayern are actually a very, very good side. And then an attacking side like PSG had to resort to defending, you know, to qualify for the final. So now, with that defensive display into the final, Arsenal has the best defensive, performance this season in the Champions League. Now, PSG has also proven that they can defend. Now, it boils down to the attack. Between these two teams, who has the best attack? Who has the better attack? Obviously, it's PSG. You have, you know, if not the best left wingers in the world, one of the best left wingers in the world, Javier Kvaratskhelia. You have the current Ballon d'Or winner, Ballon d'Or holder, and a strong candidate for the Ballon d'Or again, Ousmane Dembele, up front. And then you have a very, very...
4: You think he's a strong candidate?
3: He's a strong candidate right now. Right now, as PSG...
4: As compared to Declan Rice?
3: I don't know where Declan Rice came from. don't let us go there. I don't know how Declan Rice found himself in that conversation. He's not even the best player in England this season, and that is the truth. The fact that Arsenal are, you know, fighting for the, you know, the title doesn't mean Declan Rice has to be in the conversation for Ballon d'Or. It doesn't mean that. I don't know where the clearance is coming from. It has always been Kylian Mbappe, Harry Kane, Ousmane Dembele, and then Michael Olise. All of a sudden, because Arsenal have qualified to the semi-finals and then they are in the finals right now, we are mentioning the clearance because Arsenal are in the final. No. Sometimes, let's not try to push this agenda.
1: Unless England wins the World Cup.
3: Exactly. And even if England wins the World Cup, it will be Harry Kane, not the clearance.
1: Yes.
3: Harry Kane is currently leading the European golden boot. And then we are talking about Declan Rice. No, the only unfortunate thing for Harry Kane and even Michael Olise is that Bayern aren't competing in the final. If Bayern were in the final, nobody would be talking about Declan Rice. You know, so for the Ballon d'Or, shout.
1: It's only Arsenal fans who are talking.
3: Exactly,
1: about
3: it is the English agenda. And for me, I'm even surprised. You have a player like Harry Kane that has put up amazing numbers, unbelievable numbers this season. And you're trying to push the agenda for Declan Rice just because he's in the Champions League final. So me, for Declan Rice, I think that I don't get it. But for me, in the final, these two teams have proven that they can be very, very disciplined defensively.
4: Yeah.
3: So it will boil down to the attack. And obviously, Paris Saint-Germain has a better attack as compared to Arsenal.
4: So for you,
3: player for player,
4: PSG are winning.
3: For me, it's a back-to-back for PSG. All
4: right.
3: But I say Arsenal, Befa Pandia, then PSG should do back-to-back. Arsenal Champions League game. If Arsenal wins the Champions League, Chelsea fans wouldn't sleep again.
4: Anyway, we'll see how that goes.
1: But it will come to the number of Champions League.
4: Yeah, let's...

0: one, but it's not entirely an end in itself. So people should work hard. They shouldn't be discouraged when they don't win a award because it hasn't ended. Work hard.
1: But you would say that, I mean, once you get the recognition, once you receive an award, it gives you a lot.
0: A lot. I mean, I've always said it. I mean, Stoneboy, he has said that when he won the 2015 award, Bola was organizing Ghana Music Awards. The year before, he put him on. When he won the Artist of the Year, they came and he told them, Bosu, this year, I'm the Artist of the Year, so if we add something. Mm. And they added. You understand? So it shuts his booking fee.
1: Mm.
0: You understand?
1: Yeah.
0: And a lot of things will come. I mean, the other time when he won the award, I saw him signing a lot of contracts in there, getting gigs with Vodafone. And that is money, which is going into the economy of the show business.
1: Mm.
0: You understand? So for me, it has a very huge role it plays. It puts, I mean, if you are performing on the night and you have a magnificent delivery, everybody is going to mention you, and that is going to increase your perceived value and your actual value as a brand. So it is good, but don't be discouraged and say, oh, I'm giving up. If it doesn't, don't go into depression. The work has an end. Work hard. So I get worried when people come out to say I was going into depression. Put it behind you, work hard, and that endorsement will come because it is certainly important for your career. All you need is a hard work.
1: Over.
2: Yeah, I think I shared the view of Kwame Eugene. But you see, some of these bloggers, you know, the kind of headlines and that will give, you know, will leave me. I can't remember commenting on Christian Tuesday. Charlie, they butchered me.
1: What did you say?
2: Yeah, well, I was saying that, Charlie, looking at my situation in terms of I have asphyxia, where there's a slight shortage of oxygen. I can't contain it. And I was saying that one, he has been in the rubble for almost 2 weeks, where oxygen is deficient. And from the experience that people have gathered based upon that kind of earthquake scene, maybe the survival rate might be very low. But hey, somebody going to write, Ferryman say Chale Osu, Kizanachu can survive. He's dead already. Meanwhile, we're all looking for the guy to, you know, come into life. Yes, TGMA doesn't define, not doesn't necessarily define, but here he said doesn't. That's a definite statement, and I don't think that's what Kwame Eugene said. He further expatiated by explaining. So when my son Chimensa was coming into the music scene, I advised him that your father had been in the business for 41 years. I've never had any recognition in terms of the awards, because the award schemes, some of them are based upon the year and the review. So the year and the review, somebody, you can do the best of works in your studio. If that person is not able to promote his work very well in the media space, there's no way you're going to be counted among the rest. So he shouldn't focus really on awards. But whenever he's nominated, that alone is a winner. So I share in the view of Kwame Eugene. If you are here, there are a lot of people who have won awards and we never heard of them again. Am I lying? Yes. But as Edelio said, yes, it also opens a lot of avenues for people.
1: Mm.
2: Because I quite remember when Sarkodie won, Samsung and other products also signed him on. Stoneboy Techno and other companies also signed him on. So it's an advantage for you to go from to a certain pedestal in terms of your life journey in your music career. So it's a good thing, but it shouldn't be the position that you are coming into the music business, and that if you don't get awards, it means you are a failure. It's never true.
1: Mm.
2: It's never true. Mm. I mean, most of the people who even go for this kind of competitions in terms of a music competition, those people who don't even win, they come out big, and then at the end of the day, they succeed because they know that they didn't win there. So when they come out, they have to put in the best. To so award is very good, but it shouldn't be the yardstick to, you know, determine somebody's success in the music industry.

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One of the songs that pushed Medical into Artist of the Year category. That's a show that featuring Shatta Wale. Ten more minutes before 11. Star Showbiz here on Star 103.5. I'm going to have an interview with an artist and a producer all the way from Canada. OG Compass is in the building. I'm going to have a brief conversation with him, and then we'll continue with the show as well.

0: course, OG Compass is right here with me in the studio. 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
1: Yes, sir. Good morning, good morning, good morning.
0: I hope you're doing well.
1: Yes, sir. I'm doing fine.
0: All the way from Toronto.
1: Yes, sir. It's my first time in Ghana, actually. This is my...
0: Oh, first time.
1: Yeah, this is my third day. I've been here for 3 days now. I'm loving it.
0: You're loving it already?
1: Yeah.
0: What are some of the foods that you've enjoyed so far?
1: The
0: local
1: food. Let's say fufu and katin koi.
0: Oh, you've taken fufu and katin koi already?
1: Yeah, from, my lovely cousin over there. Maybe some fufu and some chicken, some soup. That was nice.
0: You love Ghana?
1: Yeah, I love it.
0: But are you a Ghanaian?
1: Yeah, I am. So,
0: is your first time in Ghana?
1: Oh, because I'm born in Toronto, so I've just been in Toronto just like, hustling and bustling and stuff. And then now it's just time, it's just about timing. And now it's time for me to come back home, So I'm here now.
0: OG Compass. Yes, Akwaba.
1: Thank you.
0: So you speak our language as well?
1: Yeah, I know. I understand it. My tree's a little bit butchered, but, I know the basics.
0: You know the basics.
1: Yeah.
0: All right. Good to see you.
1: Thank you.
0: You are a rap artist and also a producer. Why do you produce your own song?
1: So I'm not necessarily a producer, as in I make beats and stuff, but like I songwrite. So I lived in LA for a year. I worked for Universal Music Publishing Group. Mm-hmm. So like I helped the projects with like Kanye West. I did some stuff with like Beyonce, Rihanna. The guy that gave me out of those opportunities, his name is Malik Yusuf. So he brought me under his wing and he gave me an opportunity. So I just worked for Universal for a little bit, for like a year.
0: Wow.
1: Yeah.
0: Wow.
1: It was pretty cool.
0: Wow.
1: Cool experience for sure.
0: But how many years have you been doing music?
1: It's been a while now. I was a mortgage agent and I had like an office job.
0: You have a lot of money.
1: Yeah, I'm doing pretty well. I'm doing pretty well for myself. So I started doing that. I started off in finance and like I hated going to work and stuff. I hate math. And I just got the opportunity to songwrite. I quit my job and then I started doing this.
0: Wow.
1: So it's been like, I'll say from 2018.
0: So you quit your job to be doing the music now?
1: Yeah.
0: Wow.
1: Basically, yeah. I moved to LA. I went from sitting in the office to living in LA. So it was pretty sick, honestly.
0: And you think that the music is more profitable than what you were doing?
1: I wouldn't say it's more profitable. Definitely not. Like finance is always more lucrative, but eventually I'll get there, one day at a time.
0: OG Compass is right here with me.
1: Yes, sir. Yes, sir.
2: Bill, this is important.

0: I'm a sinner, I don't think I'm spilling tea. Chilling with girl is like a fantasy. She gonna come to us cause we don't agree. She got a like I know the creep. Her pussy so sweet like a fruity tree. I said fuck all my ops, that's why I decree.
1: Star 103.5 FM.
0: I said I walked through the fire, she said come save me.

0: All right, this is Afro coming from OG Compass.
1: Yes, sir.
0: The Ghanaian who says this is the first time coming to Ghana.
1: Yes, sir.
0: You know, that sounds funny, you know.
1: Yeah. It's first of many, though. You know, now I'm going to be here more often. I'm here just, you know, getting my feet wet. But I'm going to be here for sure.
0: Wow. Well, that'll be good. Yeah. That'll be good. So now, like you mentioned, you are based in LA now.
1: I'm based in Toronto, but I lived in LA for a year.
0: Oh, okay. Yeah. Okay. So, like, you said you stopped what you were doing and then you got into the music.
1: Yeah.
0: I mean, my attention has been drawn to other things that you do aside the music. Yeah. If you can share that with us.
1: Okay, so like my brand is Anyfield. So like I do like a lot of things. Right now, honestly, like I'm into like crypto. I do a lot of crypto stuff. I have an online store. 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I sell like custom Nike shoes. I got t-shirts, hoodies.
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0: Nike shoes, okay.
1: Yeah, and I sell them online. I have t-shirts. 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
0: Wow.
1: Yeah, so.
0: Wow.
1: Honestly, e-com like, is what's been like keeping me afloat for sure.
0: We'll do more, but you have this one that we want to promote, the outside. And
1: So outside, I decided since I'm here in the motherland, I decided to drop an EP. It's called Soleil.
0: Okay.
1: And so the Afrobeat record you just heard is on that EP as well. And then this track I want is the lead single. It's called Outside. It's just a little vibe. It's just like, honestly, my reality, how I be living, because I be outside. And
0: so the EP, how many tracks do you have on it?
1: I put 3 on it.
0: Oh, okay.
1: And so I want this to be the lead single. It's more recent, my recent stuff, and more like where I'm at in life right now. So I hope you guys enjoy it.
0: Let's enjoy it. Outside.
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0: outside OJ Compass right here with me, Star 103.5 FM. OJ, this is a very beautiful song.
1: Thank you.
0: Outside.
1: Yes, outside. You will be outside tonight, you know.
0: Have you been outside since you came?
1: Yeah, well, I tried to be. We went to Alora Beach Club yesterday. That was really nice. The food was nice. The vibes was nice. And where else have I been? We went to, what was it called? Soho. We went to Soho yesterday. Yeah. They didn't let me in though because I had slippers.
0: Yeah, and yeah. Then, they will not allow you. I thought Soho, they will not allow
1: yeah.
0: you.
1: Yeah, and then what was the spot I went to? There was another spot I went to on Friday. Oh, Skybar. Oh, yeah, I went to Skybar the first okay. day I came on Thursday with my dad and my uncle. That okay. was nice. That was a little vibe.
0: Yeah.
1: So that's all I've seen so far. And then today we're going to, was it TGA?
0: TGMA.
1: Yeah,
0: the Ghana Music Awards.
1: Yeah, so that's going to be lit. I'm excited to like meet the people and meet the industry over there and network. So that's going to be fun.
0: Wow. Adam, you know, you've listened to some of his songs. You are an entertainment analyst and critic and everything. What do you want to ask him as well? I mean, he's a Ghanaian based in Toronto, and he's out with us, and he's in Ghana for the first time, and we're trying to put him on and then get to know him and his songs. What do you have to ask him?
2: I want to ask how he goes about his promotion in Toronto.
1: How I go about promotion. So in Toronto, honestly, like, I'm very, like I'm, like, a local, like, legend over there and shit. So, like, everybody knows me. So, my friends are very popular. So, basically, the strength off of my friends kind of gets my music going. But it's just regular, just, like, anywhere. Everything's payola. You gotta, you know, you gotta pay to play.
2: So, like, mainstream radio and TV there.
1: I'm not on mainstream radio at all. I'm more, like,
0: on the guitar platform. Underground.
2: How easy or difficult is it getting the mainstream platforms in Toronto?
1: It's not that difficult at all, honestly. It's just everything costs. Like, you just gotta pay. If you pay, you can play. That's how it is. So over there, like, you probably need like $200,000 to like push a single.
0: Oh wow.
1: For it to make noise, like, you know. But I just do the regular stuff. So I have like a distribution deal with a label called Create in LA. So they just do regular media ads, Google ads, Facebook, you know, TikTok creators, stuff like that. So you just really just need a budget. You pay someone in the marketing field and they do everything for you.
2: I mean, that's one of the difficulties those abroad, you know, face. I mean, trying to promote their works. I mean, breaking the mainstream there, it becomes a little challenging.
1: It's very challenging.
2: At times, events too can be a tool to performances among artists. So yeah. What's the event life like in turn where you can have, I mean, various platforms to be able to express your talent?
1: The easiest way is like, so I have like a very, very popular friend that's like he's like a big deal in Canada. His name is like Presa. So when he does his like shows, he lets me open up for him. So me opening up for him, I get to tap into his fan base. And then, like, for me, I'm just outside every day. I'm always in the clubs and stuff, so I network with the DJs. I know all the club owners, so I have all my records spinning. You know, I'm just buying bottles and stuff, networking, talking to girls. I have the girls playing my music in the club when they dance, stuff like that. So I just be on the ground, just, like, doing all the, like, ground, I guess, guerrilla promotion, for real.
2: I see. And I think, you know, at times, the segmentation of the market is there. You look at your strengths to put in a lot of power behind where the strength is in the segmentation. So I think he has different markets. I will advise him to pay attention to the Ghanaian market because it is what can easily make him get that attention where the whole world will now, I mean, you will now take advantage of that attention from Ghana to be able to penetrate. And others have been able to do it successfully. And that is what you can look at. The likes of Wenishe. She was doing the music in Germany, but she decided to come down and establish well. So that if you establish, you can go all over.
0: Yeah.
2: You know, Dinah Hamilton. She's based in the UK, but she does most of her work in Ghana, so that when it catches fire in Ghana, the flames can go everywhere. So I will urge you to concretize your efforts in Ghana. Make sure you build up very well in Ghana so that the spillover can enter other parts of the world.
1: It makes sense.
0: Yeah. I think one thing that I also add is that apart from the rap bit, you should do commercial music.
1: Okay.
0: People, Ghanaians should be able to identify with your songs.
1: Mm-hmm.
0: You understand? Once the person hears the song, oh, we Ghana Ninyum. You understand? But mm-hmm. all your songs that I'm playing now, like the first two that I played, because maybe I've had the opportunity to travel to the US and all that, I'm familiar with these things.
1: Mm-hmm.
0: But there are people, they will not even pay attention to this.
1: Mm-hmm.
2: That's
0: once you do this, then you also think of doing the commercial music
1: mm-hmm.
0: so that, you know, Ghanaians can also identify themselves with you.
1: Yeah.
0: I hope that makes sense.
1: Yeah, it does.
2: That comes with the writing. I mean, certain commercial hooks or certain hooks.
0: Collaborations.
2: Which are very popular.
0: Mm-hmm.
2: I mean, there is a way, you know, in every market, if you want to enter the market, it's just important that you study the market trends.
1: Mm-hmm.
2: You study the market dynamics. Then you get those dynamics and you add your differentiation factor to break into the market.
0: Yeah.
2: You understand? So you can pick other elements from the Ghanaian markets, the dynamics, then you add it to your uniqueness, then you'll be able to penetrate. So don't only rely on your uniqueness. You have your uniqueness, but make sure you look at some market trends. Then you add a little bit in your writing
1: mm-hmm.
2: and the singing
0: mm.
2: so that it will be easy for you to, I mean, break into the market. I mean, and at times too, it's about how you are able to position yourself in the various promotional tools which are available. I mean, how are you pitching the songs on Spotify playlist? I mean, the playlisting, how are you pitching on the playlist? I mean, various iTunes, how are you pitching yourself? So how many playlists, Ghanaian playlists, Nigerian playlists, other playlists are you putting yourself? At times people release their songs on the DSPs, but they don't pay attention to the playlistings. And I mean, that DJs who are doing, they are doing compilation on some of the apps. So at times, it's also good that you get into some of these things. I mean, some of you see the Nigerian artists, they release music, and you go to some of the platforms and they are the flag.
0: Yeah.
2: You open and you are seeing their album, you are seeing the covers.
0: You'll be forced to listen.
2: It doesn't just come in, it doesn't just happen by chance.
0: Mm.
2: It is negotiation, it is partnership, collaboration. So a lot of intentionality needs to happen. It's like going into a supermarket or going to a shop. When you go, you see that some of the products are intentionally displayed out there, and even with some commercial materials of the product. You understand? So you see those things and you can see, clearly this product is out there in your face.
0: Mm.
2: But others have been put behind and are somewhere. You know, so intentionality comes in there. So be intentional on every front, which will make you easily break into the Ghanaian markets. And I think you'll be fine. You know.
0: OG, do you have videos for these ones already?
1: I'm going to shoot them in Ghana, actually. So I'm going to do the videos. I'm going to do all the videos for the EPs. For them in Ghana.
0: All the three songs.
1: So for the EP, yeah.
0: In case you just joined, I'm having a conversation with OG Compass. I mean, a Ghanaian based in Canada. He's out with his EP, three songs. And we have The Outside that is going to play one more time here on Star 103.5.

0: OG Compass, but we apologize to our listeners for some of the swear words in the songs. But even though you're based in Canada, you follow Ghana music. Who is your favorite artist in Ghana?
1: Okay, so favorite artist?
0: Yeah.
1: Right now, I'll have to go with, like, myself. No, I'm joking. I'm kidding.
0: Okay, apart from yourself, which other artist, Ghanaian artist, that you think is doing well that maybe you do listen to sometimes?
1: Like, I know, like, Stoneboy or, like, yeah, I'll probably have to go with, like, Stoneboy right now. So another song that I like, I can't remember the artist's name right now.
0: What song?
1: Like Kwaku the Traveler. I forgot his name.
0: Black Sheriff.
1: Yeah, Black Sheriff. He's probably like the top guy I listen to right now, to be honest.
0: OG, before we take leave of us, what are your final words?
2: His emergence onto the market. I mean, he can even organize a listening session for a section of the media to introduce himself. And I mean, there should be that integrated media where there is a TV, print, blog,
0: and Martin should be able to do this.
2: And radio. I mean, you integrate the audience.
0: Audience, yeah.
2: Then you do a listening session. Then you are introducing yourself to the market. So you have various aspects of the entertainment media represented. You introduce yourself, you do the listening, and you network.
0: You leave
2: a certain impression. This is a key stakeholder engagement. You leave an impression.
0: So you see, once you're a baller and buying bottles in the club and all that, you have to spend money and do that here in Ghana before you.
2: You know, for sure.
1: You guys show me the ropes. You know, today when I come up today, all the beautiful ladies.
0: OG
1: dot compass.
2: Free consultation.
1: That's my social media. You guys follow me, DM me. I'll be for ladies. I'm here.
0: OG what?
1: I'm here for a good time. OG dot compass. I'm here for a good time, not for a long time.
0: You're here for a good time,
1: not for a long time.
0: Your final words to your listeners.
1: I hope you guys enjoy the stuff. I'm excited to be here and. I hope you guys enjoy the journey. We're going on this journey together. This is just the beginning.
0: Thank you for passing through Star 103.5 FM.
1: Thank you for having
0: Whenever you're in Ghana, you're welcome to the studio. If you have any new project, come, let's have a conversation.
1: Yeah, I'm going to be here more often for sure. For sure. I love it here.
0: Thanks for passing through.
1: I appreciate
0: it. Have a nice day.
1: You too.

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0: for Nothing, coming from Kofi Kinata. He's been nominated High Life Artist of the Year as well as Songwriter of the Year. But I think Songwriter of the Year, he has won that award so many times. And I mean, High Life Artist of the Year, he's received that nomination so many times as well. Maybe tonight we'll see what would happen to that category. But Kamramwa, welcome back, and good to have you here again. I had a conversation with OG Compass, listening to him and his view about music, I mean, where he's based and the kind of songs he's done for Ghanaian market. I don't know if he did those songs for Ghanaian market, but listening to the songs and our conversation with him, you know, did you have anything to say about
1: it? I think yourself and Adam made some good remarks with regards to if he indeed wants to penetrate, because he made us know that he's not actually in the mainstream Toronto market, and so you'd need to fall back. I'm sure that's why he's doing that, and doing that also would need records that Ghanaians like. Yes, you may do these kind of records that's probably out there, it's quite very popular, people would dance to it or people would want to jam to it, but here, yeah, where is it going to be played? On your regular radio airplay, I doubt you would be featured at some point. Yes, but on a regular, you're not going to be featured. Also, when you go to the lounges, go to the clubs, after events, social events, you're not going to get these songs featured. And so, like Adam said, get some local jargons into his songs. Try to do some very commercial music that sings with the Ghanaian market. I remember this boy, this guy, Gidoch, if I'm not mistaken, he is an American, also Canada-based artist. He came down, did a record with Sarkodie, and it was big for him. It became one of the big records for him. And so when you come and do these feature the Ghanaian based arts, you tend to pick from their fan base, tend to leverage from their fan base. It adds to yours and it boosts your image also. So then you get the popularity here. When you go back, okay, yeah, then the Ghanaian community also there tends to you draw them to your market. Then gradually you also build a certain fan base. So I think I'd agree with yourself and Adam's remarks to his crafts.
2: Adam. Yeah, that's you know, the Ghanaians abroad who do music, they are mostly in a very difficult situation. Mm. I mean, they are not able to break through the market. That's where they stay. It's difficult for them. Then they are not staying in Ghana and they don't know how to get into the Ghanaian market. So what they need to do is that you make sure you set up a good team at a market you can easily break through. Then you break through from that market and you work on the other one, you know. So they need to break themselves out of these things. You know, they do music, they share with their friends there, and I mean, they are cool. And they come here, they just come one or two radio interviews, and you know, song doesn't, you know, the music business doesn't work that way. They need to set up teams and ensure they are going by the dictates of the market to be able to, I mean, have the necessary presence. Else it will be a friend saying, I did we go and say hobby. So I say,
1: yeah, they gather some money, go to the studios, record, and calm down. Oh, do some few radio
2: and even
1: tours.
2: They need to look at their production, the people they are recording with. How, you know, they need to pay attention, because at times they do the song in line with the things there.
0: Yeah.
2: Then they are not able to even break into their mainstream. So at the end of the day, you are not breaking into the mainstream. Then that song too, when it comes down to the people here cannot appreciate. So what are you doing? But you have a very big market in Ghana. So why don't you target the market? That's why I always like what Wendy Shea did. She left Germany and came to Ghana.
0: Mm.
2: And now she can go everywhere.
0: Yeah.
2: You understand? So they need to make, if they want to do business, they need to make the...
0: You cited a very good example, Dana Hamilton. Do you think that if she sat in the UK and decided to record only in English, thinking of the UK market,
2: with their producers,
0: would she have been where she is today? Yes,
2: you need to pay attention to where you want to. If you want to do it there, break through well there.
0: Mm.
2: If you can't break through well there, find a different market. come and break through. But if you are not breaking through there, and you are not breaking through here, it be hobby.
0: Ova, you have something to say on this?
3: Yeah, it's a different conversation. I mean, it's a subjective matter. You know, the jurisdiction that they are, the kind of opportunity that exists there as compared to here varies. And as we say, for you to be attended on by a traditional medicine practitioner, it all depends on the leaves. They ain't got to say a drug money, and their hand is money, investment. You see, every investment, you use money to make money. And that is one of the core points that sometimes it defeats their purpose of translating their ideas in terms of promotion from there to here. Because there they look at the bucket, see how your music is, and then play for you wherever they are. But here, the situation is quite different. You need to be here. You have to be present. Feature on, and if it's gospel, you have to attend various churches, play for them to, you know, to like your performance and other things. But here is the case that some of them come, they put in one or two, gather one or two interviews, go back, and then we don't hear of them again. I think it's a problem that is emanating from a lot of people who live in the diaspora in terms of their music structure and journey for promotion. And I will link this one to an unfortunate statement that came from DJ Benson when he was opening his new studio. You know, you don't put people's business down to uplift yours. He made a statement which I think was quite unfortunate. That he said they are bringing good music, good sound, and that for the last 10 years he's not able to.
2: Then if you listen to
0: So there was some.
3: Yeah.
0: So there was
3: some.
0: I heard him speaking, but I didn't hear the sound.
3: Some of the sound is just gave you, I guess, to embellish the situation, but the real motive is to uplift his studio, which is normal. Yeah, everybody would like to do, but you see, such statement because he'd be playing a lot of music from other people. So he's telling me that most of the music that he was playing, the sound wasn't good or something of that sort. I think some
1: that's
3: of these
1: even
3: kind of,
1: goes on to affect his own artist.
3: Yeah, like some of these things, like, it doesn't help.
1: With for that
2: maybe
1: he's part of the sound.
2: Yeah, he's beyond the sound.
3: Yeah, it doesn't help. And I think most of some of my compatriots who are in the music business, especially the producers, were not happy. I wrote something in there that, yes, he's coming. And at the end of for an NFO, when he come like this, you see, we have survived in the business. So when we tell you the kind of the bite that people have done to us in the industry, oh, so talk to a friend, you the demon going on here. So if you tell the man the idea, the I did it. You see, we are not coming. Me, I came here for business. I survived a lot of jingles. I made my money from jingles. So one jingle can pay about 20 artists booking your studio. So there are certain things that we did, and then we never put in our signature tune. So please, DJ, we want to say wherever you are, please, that statement, wherever you are making it, just be careful. Because Charlie, the same people who were there, oh, they'll come and, for the first day, they'll come and patronize. They themselves will go and, because I don't know whether he himself has any training in terms of sound engineering. But I mean, he's going to employ somebody. And these people, when they will come our first time, I'll tell you, oh, buy around, so court, not go be in the end. If you are not there, for instance, my studio, if I wasn't personally available, I tell you, because some of them, you want

0: I'm calling from Gamro and we have some payment for you. I said, oh, okay, that's good. And he said, okay, but is your number on Momo? Can I send the number the money to your Momo number? And I was like, oh, okay, but how much is it? Do you know how much he mentioned? 80 Ghana. I was there myself. The 3i Africa Summit yesterday. Varosky said it. Say 80 Ghana cedis. And I think Bola said, ah, a new $10.
1: This is the challenge. Something else. Oh.
0: And then we manage artists.
2: See, there is a problem at Gamo. Until that is solved, it will continue like that. I mean, if you look at their money and what they are to do, collect, they are not collecting beyond 10%. So there is a chunk of the money uncollected. So if you are collecting less than 10% and you are sharing, how much are they going to earn? And if you look at their way of sharing, I mean, until there is some level of improvement, it will be difficult for them because the media houses, they are having their own issues with them. The telcos, they are having their own issues with them. When it goes to other, because the tax force to even collect the money from the whole Ghana is another problem. For so me, I'm even thinking that they should look at a collaboration with G.
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2: Diary. And since GEIA is one of the best institutions when it comes to revenue collection, they can have a partnership with GEIA to help them because, I mean, many pubs, many institutions using music are not paying. And the one they collect to, they are models in distributing the money is a problem. So we need to take a critical look at Gamo until we do that. Because some time ago, they revealed that even the blank levy has been reduced. And if you look at the blank levy and some of the equipment which are in, I think we need to even do some works when it comes to the legislation. Because, I mean, I'm sure some of the things which used to make money in the area of blank levy, like the CDs and other things, the quantum at which they are coming in is not like before. So they need to stop the fighting, come together, fix Gamo until that, because the musicians, if they are on top of their game, they don't care about Gamo. They see this 80 CD 20 Ghana as fun. They are making fun of Gamo. But rather, it's your money which is going away. So until the musicians themselves see how useful Gamo can be to them, ensure they fix the problem. Iti Ghana and Yombeja. Until they are no more in the business, they pay attention to Gamo. But when they are, if you go to Gamo meetings, you don't see all the stop stars, they are representative among others. So they need to put in a lot of work to face Gamo.
0: Okay, let's move.

0: away from Aquaman. Are you okay? Let me take your view on.
1: I think with the Gamoroshi, that's why I have a problem with some people who are in the lead of Gamro Affairs who are currently in government. They should be leading certain conversations.
0: Somebody like who? Rex Omar?
1: Rex Omar, definitely.
2: Rex still a chairman? No.
0: No.
1: I'm saying he was leading at the time, and at this point in time, you are in government, and so you should be leading certain conversations.
2: You know the problems.
1: You know the problems. You know the lapses. Okay, at that time, it was under capacity. There was no resources. Now, you've been appointed into government. You have a connection with those who can make things happen for you. You get it? See what even the Bank of Ghana sees an interest in the creative economy, hosts a conference and features the creative industry in there. It should tell you something. So what is the likes of Rex Omar doing as they are in government to help resuscitate Gamro? Because you can't have that conversation that Gamro would always, people would be complaining. Because I'm sure Vyaski, when he had the call and got the announcement that it was ATC, he would actually hang up. ATC disordered him. You get it? What is happening? What is the likes of Rex Omar and those who are so much inclined in the entertainment industry who are currently in government? The tourism minister, the creative arts minister, what is the comment? If I'm being very blunt, in her space of being in other ministry, you can't definitely pinpoint some particular things that she has led when she came into the government.
0: Are you sure?
1: What are the major things, if I stand to be corrected? There are some things that, yes, beyond the optics, beyond the superficial things, there are some things that goes to help your image, long-lasting things that when you help solve, it builds your own image as well. We tend to call the MPP out for national health, for free SHS and all that. There are some things that when you lead, it becomes everlasting. It helps the songwriter, it helps the music producer. Everybody eats in this industry. So supposing you have been the lead for such a thing, it boosts your image as well. And then to also the music industry players, also the musicians as well. I think at some point in time, some of the people should be leading some policy directions also. It's not always about we doing our music, we doing the shows. When you're not involved in the business aspect of it, you'll be found wanting. We've seen earlier times when the legends die and it's always, we'll have to solicit for fans. We always have to do some Yibima for these people and all that. We saw people die paupers. People who, as of now, some of them are not even enjoying from their efforts. Their estates are not enjoying from their efforts. You go on YouTube and search some of these old songs, old hip life songs, and it's somebody who has uploaded the songs there. You go and see, and it's somebody definitely, especially when sometimes when I hear some of these songs, I try to Shazam them, and you see track one, track two, mix. And who is collecting these revenues aside even Gamro on the DSPs, on the Spotify's, on the iTunes? Who is collecting some of these monies? So sometimes also the musicians should be interested in these conversations. If not for that, would always come back here and ask about 80 CDs. Is it worth it for their crafts?

0: the highlight song of the year 2020 CGMA. Kwabena Kwabena featuring Stone Boy and Kofi Kenata. To be honest with you, when Kwabena Kwabena, or when I heard the news that Kwabena Kwabena was going to do the remix of this particular song, I was hoping that we're going to hear the side of Aso. But after release of the song, I mean, Stone Boy was blaming Aso. Kofi Kenata was also blaming the guy and all those things. And we've still not heard the part of Aso.
1: It should be continued.
0: I think a lady did some video.
2: Abiana.
1: Yeah, telling the side of Aso.
0: Because Charlie.
1: And I understand.
0: Ukwabuchi na be 1 year na womba oyere no nte wonka
1: and lose in that. Be bana ya soja na matun so.
0: I have a friend, his name is Rocky. Star 103. He says the father always tells him that men to atare and fam kwesi obi wardrobe.
3: Deep.
0: Our life song of the Kofi Kenata, it is finished. Kinpaluta Foku, Kwabena Kwabena and Stone Boy Kofi Kenata, Aso 2, and then Amradu Ubi Edi, Kwame Eugene, do better. I think last week we talked about this, Adam.
1: Yeah.
0: And I think you chose Kenata.
1: It is finished, and then I looked at Aso.
0: Aso.
1: Foku and Aso.
0: Foku and Aso. Okay. Let me just get all the nominations, and then we can go through them quickly, and then we can.
1: I was a view that Foku could have been even bigger than it is, but for the problems he had with the
2: that
1: lady
2: show.
1: It affected the promotion of the song, which for me. Like, that's where my pain is, because it was a potential hit song. It was a potential monster hit. You know, it was a hit song, all right. But, you know, it was within the heat of that, and then he dropped the Foku, and people were even saying it at this song. It affected how people would have ordinarily jump on the song and use it to do video. To help the variety. Okay. So he contributed
0: so because of limited of time, we are going to go fast on the categories.
1: Okay, we pick it.
0: All right. So album or EP of the year. Iron Boy Black Sherif. Torture Stone Boy. After Midnight, Jackie. Disturbation 2, Medica. Ready, Wendy Shea. And then Walk With Me, Kweku Smoke. Kwabena.
2: I would pick... Iron Boy, but if Iron Boy doesn't win,
0: you are a fan of Black Sherif.
2: No,
0: so everything
2: no,
0: Black
2: no,
0: Sherif,
2: see,
0: yeah, why?
2: Like, let me end.
0: You are too biased.
2: If Iron Boy doesn't win,
0: no, he's my friend.
2: So had it been, it was going to be
0: okay. See him and Honeysuckle, and I mean, when he hears Black Sherif, we see.
2: No, so if my top three contenders for last year was, I think this guy. Kojo Q had an album last year, was good. Ara the G had an album last year, was good. Jackie's album was good. And Black Sherif's album. These are my top for last year. But in the category, I would go for Black
0: Iron
2: Sherif.
0: Boy, Torture, After Midnight, Disturbation, Ready, and then...
2: Yes, I would go for Iron Boy. But if Iron Boy doesn't pick it, I'll go for After Midnight by Jackie.
0: Adam.
1: Yeah. I think it's quite clear if you are using the science and data, because the success of the album contributes to the album being an album of the year, and it's evident in the number of streams, over 700 million streams, and if you look at the records in terms of an album, which all the songs on the album surpass 1 million streams in 33 days. I mean, the songs were chatting to a point that Davido had to even beg Black Sherif that make it enter the Ghana charts more. It was difficult for other foreigners to enter, because 1, 2, 3, 4, 5, 6, 7, 8, 9, like, It was true. Then, I mean, UK chart, Billboard, and even Nigerian song in terms of longevity on a chart, the album was, setting the record. So you have about 15 tracks, it's a sophomore, and almost all the songs on the albums were hit. But for the rule that some of the categories, you need a single song in order not to split your vote. A lot of the songs on the album would have been nominated in the TGMA. So,
3: you're going
1: no doubt,
3: for.
1: I'll go for. Then, if there should be EP any surprise,
3: luxury.
1: If there should be any surprise, Medical Television 2 or Ready by Renishe.
3: Songwriter of the Year, Wofa. We have Kofi Kinata, Have Mercy, Kofi Boham, Take Me Home, Black Sheriff, Sacrifice, Akwaboa, Obinim, Stone Boy, Send Them a Prayer, Kojo Q, Abebrese.
4: It's between Kofi, my guy Kofi, in the fashion. Kofi, my support to say the first award. His first award I give to him.
3: Say Kofi Kakre, my
4: year. I bet I will be a catcher. No,
3: I'm telling him. He said,
4: we're losing votes. We're losing votes. Oh, you vote me. I'm here with
3: the vote buying.
4: I know, I love Kofi. Very you know. Say Kofi, there, man. You mean, but say it's between Kofi and then Black Sheriff.
3: Kofi and Black Sheriff. Best music video, excellent. Kojo Black featuring Kelvin Boy, Sacrifice, Black Sheriff, Welcome to Africa, Medical, Shine, Stone Boy, Chana, Samini featuring Soweto Gospel Choir, Put Arm on God, Ara the J.
4: Charlie, it's a difficult place. So.
2: It's Black Sheriff's.
3: I know, yeah, I know. We can miss out Black Sheriff at same view.
1: I want to. go with Samini's Chana. I mean, with the Soweto Choir, what they did in South Africa, the Angels, among others. Then Kojo Black's excellence. You know, the video has some beautiful, editing works. And if you look at the whole concept, it's like a continuation of his old song, which that time he had not shot to fame. So the way it opens, like somebody who knew his old song now tells him, now you are going viral, you are everywhere. And he was
2: that
1: surprised.
2: Is good.
1: He comes to watch and he enters the future where he's doing well. And it was like...
3: great concept.
1: Yeah, I mean, it's a beautiful one. Then Sacrifice from Black Sheriff. So any of this can win.
3: Most popular song of the year. Shoulder, Medical featuring Shatta Wale and B-Strap. Foco, Kimpaluta. Sacrifice, Black Sheriff. Crazy Love, Wendy Shea featuring Olive the Boy. Gymnastic, Kiddy featuring Olive the Boy and Kojo Black. Nyamiye, PC Esther. Excellent, Kojo Black featuring Kevin Boy. Shake It to the Max remix. Molly, Shenzi. And then Olivia, Last Mid. Most popular song of the year. Let me start from the Adam.
1: I've said it even before we entered 2026 that my popular song of the year is Shoulder from Medical and Shatta
3: Wale. I like the way last week you said how he starts.
1: Yeah.
3: Is it what?
1: Chu numa chu numa chu numa chu.
3: Top.
1: That song, it's a song which was cutting across adult kids everywhere. It has a certain one corner vibe.
3: The dance,
1: the dance really helped. And
3: that
1: now that Kakalika didn't fight, Charlie, it's Shoulder.
2: I think it's a strong contest for that category because gymnastics is there.
1: Excellence is there.
3: I mean, most popular song of the year,
2: Charlie.
1: It
2: will be a difficult one. Yeah. Whoever wins deserves it, though.
3: Yeah. Okay, Gospel Artist of the Year. Best Gospel Artist of the Year. PC Esther, Dana Hamilton, MOG Music. Kofi Owusu Prepra. This guy is now on every gospel event. Mm. Kofi Owusu Prepra. Maybe Lottery and Nanaya Ofori Atta. Best Gospel Artist of the Year.
2: I'll go for Nanaya Ofori Atta.
3: And leave PC Esther, Dana Hamilton.
2: Yes, that's my choice.
3: Adam,
1: I'm happy for Kofi Owusu Prepra. Because I saw when he wanted to enter the industry, and I remember that very meeting myself, Kofi Dia, Kuka, and others we had at a restaurant at airport residential. And if I look back, all the plans, everything worked well for him, and today. He's a top contender in the gospel space. I'm really happy for that I've been part of the progress. And
3: he has a great voice.
1: Yeah. He's just top talent. And if you look at this category, I want to put my bet on Diana Hamilton and PCA Esther to carry the category, because I think that in the year under review, they had some activities, and it is why if you look at both of them, one has the song in the most popular song of the year, one is also in the artist of the year. It tells you that they had a certain relevance and visibility which cuts across the gospel.
0: Yeah.
1: That's why we are seeing them at where they are. So I see each of them having the potential to clinch that coveted title, artist of the year. So it's Diana and PC.
0: Over.
4: The gospel, I want to refrain from, you know, commenting.
0: But I think with this particular category,
4: it will be very emotional.
0: With this particular category, I would want to vote for PC Esther.
4: Oh, okay. Yeah.
0: I mean, this is the only one that I'm showing my interest.
1: Okay.
0: I've witnessed her perform on so many platforms, and her energy. She's one gospel artist I have so much love and respect for. So Pacey, I want to wish you well. Personally, I like her and I want her to win this particular category or any other. I think gospel artist of the year. She's also in the gospel artist of the year category, and I'll be very happy to see Pacey pick up this awards. Maybe because of time, we would have to do one last one, and then we'll bring the show to a close. So, best hip life song of the year. I think we've discussed artist of the year so many times. So, best hip life song of the year. Shoda Medica featuring Shatawale, Habits Familia featuring Medica, Ton Tonte Kojo Q featuring Arad the J and Ufuran Ponsa, Next Door Kojo Black featuring Sarkodie, Messiah Sarkodie featuring Kuku Flick, and then Badness, Kwesi Amewuga.
1: It is a tight competition there, but straight ahead, Shoda. It is why Shoda was, Shoda did well. It is why it is gunning for the popular song of the year. And Charlie, I'll go for it anyway.
4: Yeah, I'll tell you to Shoda.
0: Shoda.
4: If already covered that one.
0: Anyway, I also have to vote in this particular category because I love, it's a song that it's on repeat in my car, Messiah.
1: Nice song. Kweku is now beginning to have a telepathy with Sarkodie, it's amazing.
0: So it's time for us to say goodbye to all of us. Connor, your final words.
2: I think tonight Ghanaian should let's brace ourselves for a good night and let the best people win. We're going to have a lot of commentary after this show too.
0: Of course. Adam.
1: Yeah, I want to say big ups to Vodafone, now Telecel. It's been 15 years since they took over the reins to, impact the Ghanaian music space. Today, we are going to watch a beauty, kind courtesy them, and they should keep it up. Aside that, I want to say a big good afternoon to Madam Florence of Flow 360 Global. She's an amazing woman and a wonderful entrepreneur. I wish her all the best in all her endeavors. And to the artists, Charlie, go there, have fun. The surprises will come. This shouldn't break you. There are greater moments for your career. It is not defined by just a night. There will be more nights. So if you don't have your night today, your night can come some other time. And that doesn't mean that you shouldn't be happy for your friends. When they win, like Ochame Kwame said, clap. What you say? If your friend does well, clap for them.
0: Clap for the person.
1: Ochame has said it. So tonight, all the artists should learn to clap for others. And I'm sure Ochame himself will be clapping for many of them tonight.
0: Of our last words.
4: My son Chimbi is out of a new song called Jesus. And tomorrow is Mother's Day. Wherever my mother is, happy Mother's Day. And then Charlie, to you, feeling, thanks for last week. For connecting back to Osetutu. Ben.
1: Before we end, I'll say congratulations to Uncle Fred. I've seen his name in the MPP.
4: No, it's not me.
0: In fact,
3: In fact, I wanted us to go there, but I know how emotional he would be.
4: I don't want to go there, but there's Arnold. Oh yes, Arnold is my nephew. So
3: but I've seen some people teasing Coca that they didn't see his name in that.
4: Don't worry. He said there are more this thing around.
1: No, the Coca can work with some groups.
4: So maybe I'll be in the other group. So I'm not giving up at all.
1: But a lot of people think it's you.
4: It's not Fred Chesson. I was named after his father.
3: Do you know what? I saw the MP.
1: Yeah, there's an MP bracket.
3: All right, thank you very much. My name is Feeling Daddy. I want to say good morning to you, Mary Apre of Ecobank Ring Road Branch. Mary, I know you're doing the listening. I hope you're doing well. And to you, Siriam, you're also listening to us in Koforidua. You all enjoy your Saturday. I'll see you guys later this evening at the Grand Arena for the TGMA. So my name is Feeling Daddy. The news is up next. Bye-bye.

0: UPSA Political Sciences describes NPP's board committee as positive step toward boosting party organization.
1: And so setting up of committees, political committees or specific committees in every political party or any political party that is interested in winning election is absolutely important for the NPP. Specifically, I want to even make reference to the timing of setting the committee. I think the timing is right.
0: We'll bring you more details on Mohammed Taufik Adamu's remarks regarding how the composition of the committee is intended to strengthen governance structures. Now, also ahead, Child Rights International attributes rising child abuse cases to weak child protection laws following reports of a 60-year-old father allegedly dragging his 16-year-old son behind a quad bike as punishment.
2: If the father is able to do this in public, you can imagine what he has done behind closed door to this particular child. There are a lot of cases that concern children that goes to our former system, through investigations and to the court and all that. That as a country, our child protection framework, it doesn't encourage a lot of people to master the courage to say that they want to come and report some of these cases.
0: Later in the bulletin, we'll tell you why Ghana risks losing its history as a result of failure to immortalize heroes through films and storytelling.
3: Where are the stories of Kwame Nkrumah?
4: When our enemies choose our heroes for us, they will come up with cures that don't cure, solutions that don't solve.
0: The details of these stories coming up shortly. Please do stay with me.

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1: Many thanks for your time this afternoon. I am Obinewa Appiah. Now, political science lecturer at University for Professional Studies, Accra, Mohammed Adamu Taufik, has described the newly constituted committee of the New Patriotic Party as a positive and strategic step towards strengthening the party's internal organization and governance structures. The largest opposition New Patriotic Party has presented a united front in its quest to reclaim power in 2028. The party announced the appointment of all its former flag-bearer aspirants to key positions within the party. Kennedy Ohini Ejapon will co-chair the Jobs and Employment Committee. Dr. Brian Echampong will co-chair the Security and Intelligence Committee. Dr. Yao Osei Educhum will co-chair the Education Committee, while Engineer Kwabena Ejapon will co-chair the Roads Committee. Now, the appointments approved at the National Executive Committee and National Council meeting. Speaking to Star News, Mohammed Adamu Taufik noted that the initiative could help reinforce grassroots structures and enhance the party's long-term political strategy.
2: The setting up of committees, you know, to handle specific areas, you know, as far as our national development or as far as the opportunities of the NPP are concerned, is very, very important. Like I've been saying all the time, every political party, if you are really serious, you want to come to power, you must do your feasibility studies, you know, and then find out the critical areas that are of importance as far as governance is concerned. And so to help do that, you need to put up committee, specific committee or targeted committees that will be charged with research, policy, etc., etc. And so setting up of committees, committees or specific committees in every political party or any political party that is interested in winning election is absolutely important for the NPP. And specifically, I want to even make reference to the timing of setting the committee. I think the timing is right. You know, they are just the ruling government is just 1.5 years, you know, in government. And so if you have an opposition party that is also going, that has set up committee that is responsible of the economy, education, science, etc., etc., these are bodies that would serve as watchdogs on government institutions, you know, that would serve as a watchdog on government institutions and provide the necessary advice and also alternative policies as far as, you know, what the government is doing is concerned.
1: Now, away from that, civil society organization Child Rights International says rising abuse against children reflects a growing lack of respect for the dignity and rights of children. The comments come after a football game meant for fun ended in horror at North Legon when a 16-year-old boy was allegedly tied to a quad bike and dragged on the road by his own father. The disturbing incident has triggered outrage among residents and renewed concerns over violent discipline and child abuse in homes. My colleague Peter Adato filed this report.
3: The Madina Divisional Police Command has arrested 60-year-old physically challenged cobbler Eric Manti for allegedly assaulting his 16-year-old biological son at North Legon in Accra. According to preliminary police investigations, the incident occurred on May 3, 2026, after the teenager reportedly went out to play football with friends. Police say the suspect confronted the boy and allegedly tied him to a quad bike before driving off. Investigators say the victim fell onto the road near the Adonai Church area and was dragged for some distance, sustaining multiple injuries.
4: Sunday around 6:15, I was sitting in front of my house when I heard a noise. So I wake up and I saw this man coming with the motorbike. He had tied the back of the motor. So I tried to stop him. But as I tried to stop, he don't stop. So I have to change him, follow him. Need to make him so that people will come out, then we rescue the boy. You don't mind. There's a police force in my area. He turned, there's a lady over there. Try to stop him too. He don't stop. So we have to follow him. Run from where I'm standing. Look at my wits, but I ran from there, chasing him to tell him to stop.
3: Residents who heard the teenager's screams reportedly intervened and stopped the incident.
4: Friend around, they come out, and one helped him with a car to chase him. We got him where people have stopped him. Then we rescued the guy over there. And the guy was saying that he wanted to play ball. So as he was in the park, there's a friend, he said that your father is coming, we ran away. And the father, I think he chatted people to catch the guy, and they tied the guy on the back of the bike.
3: The victim was later taken to hospital for treatment, while the suspect was arrested by police.
5: During investigation, suspect admitted to the act and stated that he acted out of anger over the victim's behavior, that is his own biological son, who he says he has warned severally to stay out of blame.
3: Police say the suspect has since been charged and put before court.
5: The Accra Regional Police Command condemns all forms of violence against children and urges parents and guardians to adopt lawful and non-violent means of disciplining their children.
3: Authorities are also encouraging the public to report cases of child abuse and domestic violence promptly.
1: Now, reacting to the development, Executive Director of Child Rights International, Bright Appiah, says weak punitive measures and gaps in the child protection framework discourage victims and witnesses from reporting abuse cases. He added that many incidents of abuse persist because some people still fail to respect the dignity and rights of children.
6: There's a lot happening to children behind closed doors that we don't get to know, or is not even reported to the formal system to handle. The number of cases, as we've mentioned, we've handled serious cases than this, and I feel that one of the cases I really handled has to do with an acid that a father has to pour on her daughter. That has even destroyed part of reproductive health and all that. And there are serious issues that are happening that for us we should not take for granted. I say that if you look at it purely from a psychological point of view, if the father is able to do this in public, you can imagine what he has done behind closed doors to this particular child. And I have come to the conclusion that it is because we don't respect the dignity of children, we think that anything at all can happen to them. And what is even happening that we also need to pay attention to has to do with the fact that there are a lot of cases that concern children that goes to our formal system, to investigations and to the court and all that. That as a country, our child protection framework that is supposed to be exhibited by the institutions that are handling this matter, the kind of eye that they give to and the kind of speed that they give to some of these cases, it doesn't encourage a lot of people to master the courage to say that they want to come and report some of these cases. So we need to do everything possible. If the informal system are failing our children, I don't think that the formal system can afford to do that. So once we are able to give confidence to people that when they bring matters to the formal system, it can be handled in a manner that will protect the dignity of children, I'm very sure that a lot of people will report such matters, and when you receive attention, whatever punishment there is, they will receive it and serve it appropriately.
1: You just heard the Executive Director of Child Rights International, Bright Appiah. Now, in some more stories across the world, nations continue to immortalize their heroes through films and storytelling, presenting their legacies for generations yet unborn. But in Ghana, many of the lives that shaped the nation remain trapped in dusty shelves, fading tapes, and forgotten archives. As storytelling increasingly finds expression on cinema screens and digital platforms, concerns are growing that Ghana may be losing not only its history, but a vital part of its identity. Inspired by the lingering question by why of why Ghana still lacks major biopics on its national icons. My colleague Eko Boache reports.
7: America has mastered the art of preserving its legends through storytelling. From the 2012 biopic Lincoln, chronicling the life of former U.S. President Abraham Lincoln, to the 2014 film Selma, which immortalized civil rights leader Martin Luther King Jr., and Jackie, documenting the life of former First Lady Jacqueline Kennedy Onassis. Most recently, global anticipation has surrounded Michael, the biopic on the King of Pop, Michael Jackson. In Ghana, however, the picture appears far quieter. Where are the cinematic retellings of Ghana's heroes? Where are the stories of Kwame Nkrumah, Yas Antwoord, or Kofi Annan on the silver screen? For academic and Pan-African activist Professor Obadeli Kambon, cultural sovereignty extends beyond governance and borders, arguing that when a people fail to define and preserve their heroes, history risks distortion, erasure, or even appropriation.
8: Those who control images control minds, and everybody knows this, which is why they're intent on controlling enemies. That's Hollywood, Bollywood, and anything else you can imagine. They're saying that we're going to be the ones who control these images, because once we do that, now the soft power, if you just are in love with Bollywood, and then the Indian government comes here to do a deal for you, who are you going to listen to? If you have grown up watching kung fu movies, and then those people who you've been looking up to in the form of the Chinese say, oh, you know what, we want to buy the Newmont mine for $1 billion. What are you going to do? But these are the people you idolize.
7: Perhaps a nation that does not celebrate its heroes risk outsourcing its identity. Professor Kambon points to the 2013 film Mandela, Long Walk to Freedom, a deeply African story adapted for screen largely through foreign creative structures, as a reminder that African stories are too often told through foreign lenses.
8: They chose our hero for us there. They said the best thing you can aspire to is Nelson Mandela. But what if we chose for ourselves? It may be someone entirely different. When our enemies choose our heroes for us, they will come up with cures that don't cure, solutions that don't solve, because what they've done is they've misdiagnosed the problem in all three cases.
7: Yet, the challenge may not be the absence of material. Inside the University of Ghana, the J.H. Nketiah Archives preserves decades of recordings, speeches, manuscripts, and historical documents, fragments of Ghana's national memory carefully protected over time. Archivist George J.C. Jassau says, the institution continues to safeguard invaluable records connected to Ghana's heroes, defining moments and intellectual heritage.
9: Ghana has done its bit, but it is not much, because you have a lot of heroes that we should have been celebrating by now, but we don't do that much.

We'll bring you that full report in our subsequent bulletin. But this is where we end the midday news here on Star 103.5 FM. For more news updates, please log on to starfm.com.gh. We'll come your way again at 6 p.m. My name is Obinewa Appiah. Good afternoon.

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0: 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It's your boy Flo King Stone. I'm listening. 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

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Welcome to Next Generation on Star 103.5 FM. This is your youth agenda. This is your voice. This is your reality. And I am your host, Etonam Kumasi. We keep watching, we keep rising. Is it what we have? Do you want it? How has your week been? It's Saturday today. I have actually enjoyed my week. It's been a little stressful because I had to juggle quite a number of things this week. And there's also, you know, something happened as well this week, which has made my work double. I'll talk about that at the end of the show. But all in all, it's been good. God has been faithful. And I'm excited to spend the next hour with you talking about insightful things, especially when it comes to young people. Last week, there was a kickoff with mental health. We were talking about Gen Zs and whenever they say trauma, what exactly they mean and whether or not it should be taken seriously. This week, we are exploring something further. You know, there comes a point in life where, you know, many young people start realizing something uncomfortable, that one day we might very well become the very things we are questioning. Parents. This is the same generation that talks about a trauma, healing, boundaries, emotional intelligence, and breaking cycles. And we will be responsible for raising children of our own very soon. And when that happens, the questions become deeper. Will we be softer? Will we be wiser? Will we overcorrect? Will we become the kind of parents we needed? Or will we slowly become just like our parents? Because parenting today is changing, right? Some people believe that, you know, children should be heard. Others believe discipline is disappearing. Some think Gen Zs will raise emotionally healthier children. Others think that we will just become very gentle and we might not be able to prepare our children for the future. So today on Next Generation with me, we are asking, parenting reimagined, will Gen Zs do better? When you take my hand. Stay with us because my guests are already seated in the studio and the conversation is going to be one that, you know, throw a lot of perspective essentially. No. This is about who we are becoming. So stay tuned. This is Star 103.5 FM. Don't go anywhere. I'll be right back. That's

0: 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I am Etonam Kumasi. Today's conversation is especially interesting because many young people have very strong opinions about parenting even long before they have had children. So today we are reflecting on, you know, how we were spoken to, how we were disciplined, how emotions were handled, what hurt us, what shaped us, and what we will do when we finally fill in the shoes of our parents. Without a woman, nothing. Joining me for the conversation today, I have Madam Victoria Odako Mills Clayman. I have to mention all your name. And guys, me, I thought she was a small girl. When I saw her today, I said, "Hey, is this you?" And so I said, I asked humbly, I said, "Did you have kids?" She said, "Children." Hello, how are you?
1: How are you too? I'm doing very well.
0: Thank you. How is it going? How is life? How are the kids? How is everyone? Are they stressing you out?
1: Oh, yes.
0: It's part of life.
1: To work daily. I mean, this is Ghana, Accra.
0: Yeah.
1: Accra-ish. So it's not easy. Yeah.
0: Anyway, did you tell your kids you were coming on radio today?
1: I did.
0: I'm sure they were super excited.
1: They wanted to come back. My car has broken down, so I had to drop them off with my mom. And then
0: okay.
1: Rashi.
0: It's very good to have you. I can't wait for us to get into the conversation. Welcome once again. And then someone that is a fiery part at this point. He needs no introduction. Prince is here. Okay. If you know, or if you've been following us critically, you know he's been here four times. This is his fourth time. He's a student and
2: record setter.
0: Record setter. One and only. We probably should give you an award when
2: maybe,
0: we are done.
2: Maybe.
0: How is it going?
2: It's going well.
0: How
2: I'm
0: is
2: doing
0: life
2: well.
0: And everything?
2: Life is.
0: Yeah, morning small.
2: Yeah. I walk across.
0: Yeah. God is with us.
2: Yeah.
0: Anyway, so we are going to get straight into the conversation, right? I want to ask Madam Victoria first of all, because she is a mom.
2: Yeah.
0: Would you say that you parent your kids differently from how your parents parented you?
1: So mine was done without grandparents.
0: Okay.
1: My parents was done without grandparents. They were Christian aunties, uncles. Mm-hmm. But with mine, they are heavily involved.
0: Oh.
1: In fact, we do grandma and grandpa's house Monday to Fridays. Yes. And then we come back to our own house Friday night to Saturday, Sunday afternoon.
0: Wow.
1: Yes.
0: And how does that work? Is it easy? Is it tedious? How is it like?
1: Very tedious, but it's a balance that I needed to get it. I needed to figure it out in the beginning of this motherhood journey. Mm-hmm. And it's working. It's we've been juggling this, but we are all used to. So on Friday nights, my bags are ready. In fact, my mom actually packs it. Then on Sunday, the same person will call him. When are you coming? Are you coming? She locked the gate. You see?
0: She's sending them off now. She wants them back.
1: Yes.
0: Interesting. Interesting. So that is like one major difference that you did not have all the support of grandparents and all that, but your kids have that.
1: Yes.
0: Is it advantageous?
1: It is.
0: Really?
1: Because I would say that my mom didn't get to do a lot because we were all over. She had to figure out who to leave us with and all that. She didn't, I would say she didn't pursue her dreams, something like that. But I can dash off, like for instance, this Saturday.
0: Yeah.
1: I can dash off.
0: And just say that you are coming for a show. You know that your kids are in good hands.
1: But sometimes I think she would want, and it's respectful to give her a day notice, a 2 day notice. Mm. Yeah. But then with that, even though I could see that she squeezes her shadow just to fit mine, because she knows that she has to go there. She has to get whatever it is. She's ambitious. I like that about her.
0: Interesting. Prince,
2: yeah.
0: You've heard what a mom is saying.
2: I
0: you are not a dad just yet. You are Gen Z. What type of parent do you think you'd be?
2: I would be.
0: Yeah, you would be.
2: I'll be.
0: If we get a little prince tomorrow, a little princess tomorrow.
2: I would be, because I feel that I've learned a lot from the older generation to this generation. And you were talking about trauma last week.
0: Mm-hmm.
2: Is it last week?
0: Yeah, last week.
2: You know, one thing that I believe this generation is really going to consider in raising children is this trauma that we're talking about. Because we have a lot of things to let our children know that this and that is what is going to cause you the trauma. If you live this way, you're going to face these things. If you go this way, you're going to face this thing. I was brought up by my grandmom.
0: Okay.
2: So I was excited when she was talking about
0: grandparents.
2: That so, you know, when you live with your grandparents, you learn a lot of things rather than you living with your actual parents.
0: And how would you know?
2: This is the truth. Your grandparents will teach you the intotos. They will take you deep into things.
0: I think your grandparents spoil kids a lot.
2: Not all the time. In as much as they will want to pamper you and make you feel home, they are not going to look at you in a certain way of going wayward. You know, sometimes your parents will look at you and probably are doing certain things. They would want to talk about it, but the aspect of motherhood, abadayenone, those things, you know, will make them feel like, let me take it cool with it. But your grandparents wouldn't do that.
0: So what's one thing that your grandmother did that you are 100% certain you wouldn't do to your child?
2: I wouldn't do to my child.
0: Yes,
2: I would rather
0: ask
2: do.
0: You, before I ask you what you do, no. So then you are telling me, if you can't find it, you are saying that.
2: No, I would find. No, so that would be the tough love.
0: Okay.
2: In the sense that the love was too tough. Mm. They are correcting you, but in a tough way.
0: Mm.
2: They don't want to listen to your side. They don't care what your side is. No, theirs is 100%. You need to go their way.
0: Mm.
2: You don't need to. But on the other hand, what I would rather instill in my children, because that was what my grandmother taught me, would be the pampering side a little bit. Sometimes, you know, we need a pampering. We have to be pampered a little bit. That's one aspect of my grandmom's upbringing that I really enjoy. Till date, I think I've not found it anywhere, even though I'm old enough now. But in sometimes I'm looking at how do I get the pampering from that kind of pampering that I had from my grandmom. I'm not getting it anymore. And I miss it.
0: You miss it. Anyway, I have also been joined in the studio by Miss Khadija Idi. I hope I got the name correct.
3: Correct.
0: Thank God. Because I don't want to, you know, fumble anyone's name today. How are you, darling?
3: I'm fine. How about you?
0: Thing. Khadi's beauty parlor. Everything is going great.
3: By grace, you can't complain.
0: I mean, Khadija, I have seen you. So we are talking parenting. You were listening to us, so we are not going to do intro for you. You've done intro already. But we are talking about parenting reimagined.
3: Right.
0: The flyer was out there. And I'm sure, you know, we have spoken to you about everything. But you are a mom and a young mom. Is there something in particular that you're doing differently for your child that your mom didn't do for you?
3: Right. So, yes, I would say I'm probably doing something different, a lot of things different from what I enjoyed or experienced from my parents or my mom.
0: Mm-hmm.
3: That's because sometimes when you know where you're coming from, right, and you are very much aware that, okay, you're coming from maybe a challenging background, quite a lot of you in the household, right? So you want to tackle it from that angle as well. Mm-hmm. And you want to actually give what you did not get, what you missed. You want to make sure that your little one does not miss that. So basically, yes.
0: But are you sometimes concerned that the desire to give your little child whatever it is you didn't have could affect them or influence their lifestyle subsequently? Is there like that kind of concern? Do you occasionally think about it? Like, if I didn't get toffee and I'm giving you toffee, what if you get caca? Like,
3: Do you ever have
0: those kind of considerations?
3: Yes. I get that. And sometimes as a mom, well, I'm coming from a very tough home. So the tendency of wanting to give the best to my child is extremely high. And not forgetting that I do not also want my child to be overspoiled. So as for me, I was almost a last born.
2: almost.
3: So even the last born, they are not even like the last born. The last born is written all over me rather than
0: them.
3: Yeah, when you see me with them, that you think I am the last born. Yes. So yes, I am cautious about that. And sometimes I do things to this little girl and I'm like, hey, did you just do this to this baby? Because I feel, oh no, you are too young and she's too brainy. So if you leave her to do things anyhow, she will just get comfortable with that, and that's not what you want to happen. So I think she is lucky to have me.
0: Interesting. I already have so many questions for you guys, but I'll try and pace myself. Madam Victoria, would you say that we are the gentle parents comparatively? He spoke about strictness. She also spoke about the fact that she came from a tough home.
1: Yeah.
0: Are we soft?
1: The millennials.
0: Millennials, Gen Zs, when you are comparing just this era in general, because whether or not we think that, okay, Gen Zs are the next generation, I feel like millennials are also sort of mixed up with us.
2: Yeah.
3: Right.
0: There are a lot of experiences we have that are sort of, you know,
2: yeah,
0: we both have them. So if you are talking millennials and Gen Zs, would you say, because you are sort of there in the older generation, would you say that we are softer as parents?
1: We are softer in terms of
0: gentle parenting.
1: We are in the middle.
0: Yeah.
1: Because we are then comparing our parents to ourselves. We are softer. Yeah. Then we are looking at the other side and we are a little tougher.
0: Okay.
1: We have to be.
0: Oh.
1: Because this is the, with our generation, we are looking at the outcome.
0: Right.
1: We are looking at the consequences.
0: Mm.
1: We get to see the consequences of our parents parenting us.
0: Yeah.
1: And then, well, with social media, we get to see a little consequences
2: of
1: the other side.
0: That means that you think that generally Gen Zs are very soft. Because when you put yourself in the middle and you say that we are not as tough as our parents, but we are not as soft as the generation after us, it means you think Gen Zs are very soft parents.
1: Kind of.
0: Really?
1: Yes. So, with my line of work, I get to meet parents in a daily, on a daily basis. So, I'm a special needs therapist, like I said. I've been working with children with special needs for close to 15 years.
0: Okay.
1: So, I get to meet parents with their children of my age. And then parents of children at the Gen Z level. I would say, I'm not, with research, or, no, this is not research. I would say with what I have seen, there are times that the instructions go to the millennials. And then we see, we kind of see changes in our children with the intentionality, looking at what they will put in and then what they, it's at stake. But then the, some of the Gen Zs, well, like I said, some of them.
0: Some of them.
1: Some of the instructions, don't, they tend to ask a lot of questions. They tend to say, what if? No, what I'm doing, I'm just being too hard on my child.
0: Exactly.
1: You have to be, the tough love should be there, but then they find themselves be more soft than they should be tough.
0: Maybe it has to do with wanting to be there for your child, you know, emotionally, and making sure that your child doesn't lack that sort of love, that depth in love and all that. You want to make sure that your child feels good.
1: Yeah.
0: What would you say makes a child actually feel emotionally okay? So that if we know what it is, we'll know what we are doing.
2: Yeah.
1: Yes.
0: Because if we are all defining what we think will be helpful for our children, like me, okay. Me, I don't plan on hitting my children, by the way. But me, my father beat me. If you misbehave, you know, you'll be caned. Me and my siblings, all of us. But I don't plan on doing that. Easy. Maybe because I think, oh, I feel like I didn't need it. Like if I was just spoken to, I would have still done the right thing anyway. But I am the daughter of a generation where they felt, no, spare the rod and spoil the child.
2: Yeah. Right.
0: So how, what guarantees the emotional safety of a child so that if we know that, we know how to go about it?
1: So I'm going to use myself as an example.
0: Okay.
1: So I leave my children with my mom.
0: Okay.
1: And she believes in tough love, but also very soft or something. Then I come home and they complain about something my mom has done to them. Then I would ask how her reaction was. And my little one would be like, she even went to say that she wanted to hit me. Come on, wanted to hit me. So then I get back, this I'm saying this, God, I get my mom and I get to go back and ask her that you were about to hit my daughter, but in my time all you need to do is just go down, anything you grab you just throw it at me. So what made you think that you have to process hitting her before that? Yes, she's also looking at, she then she I think at a point she told me that the outcome of some of her parenting styles with us, some didn't, so she's getting to redo or change
0: through their grandchildren.
1: Through the grandchildren. Mm. So the highest she can go is, I will beat you.
2: Yeah.
0: Mm.
1: Be careful. Mm. If I get there, those are her comments. Mm-hmm. And then immediately they get it too. They get it. Hey, don't mess it. So even if it's morning, they will tell me this in the afternoon or something.
0: Yeah.
1: How many hours it is, they still have it.
0: Mm.
1: But then I didn't get that.
0: Mm.
1: So I'm looking at explaining, coming down and telling them that, oh, grandma will do, but grandma loves you so much. They tell me, grandma has stack of toffees. I will go shopping, never buy toffees. I will never buy toffees for them. But grandma will buy the ice cream, the toffees, everything. In fact, they love grandma, but they are also looking at Friday to leave.
0: Mm.
1: So they are getting the balance. I think they are being spoiled and everything, but they still want to leave on Friday.
0: So you think that emotionally what a child needs primarily is balance?
1: It's balance. They get the balance from us. Yes.
0: I'll come back to asking you how best we can achieve that balance. But Prince, like I said, you guys, if you're just tuning in, Prince is not a parent just yet. So everything he's saying is idealistic.
2: Yes,
0: he's
2: please.
0: Just thinking in advance. But in the past, previous generations, you didn't even have to have a biological child to parent.
2: That's true.
3: Right.
0: If your neighbor beat you, that's it. He's beat you for your mother.
2: Yeah.
0: Would you say, with the kind of personalities we have as Gen Zs, that you can entrust your children to your adult friends and expect that they will be trained properly?
2: No.
0: No? Why?
2: No.
0: That is such a very strange answer.
2: No.
0: I'm Jane Hooker. You didn't think about it.
2: You made mention of the fact that in those days, you could leave your child with a neighbor, and you know definitely in your heart that the child will be trained well.
0: Okay.
2: But in this generation, we find ourselves, Gen Z is now Nkasano. We are living our own lives already. So if you bring your child to us to instill discipline in, the question I think we should be asking is the Gen Z parent already disciplined to be able to instill discipline in that child? If that person is not disciplined and you are leaving your child, you are going to get the same cotton one. So you get similar to whatever character the person possesses. But if you are giving it in those days, I remember I've been disciplined by some neighbors. I don't know them. It's just my mom would just say hi to them. But when they discipline you, they will take you to the house and tell your mom, you did this, you did that. That's why. And your mom will say, Miss Fabelt in Brand is actually being Buswana. But this time around, if a Gen Z should discipline another Gen Z's child,
0: hey,
2: it's going to be a big
0: goodness.
2: Case.
0: Yeah. Would you allow it, Khadija?
3: Hey, do you know what it takes
2: to give birth?
3: To stay for 9 months, that feels like 9 years to bring forth a human being.
0: But the people that they were beating their children, they also carried a child for 9 months. Are we the first generation to carry children for 9 months?
3: Should I say fortunately or unfortunately?
0: Mm-hmm.
3: Our generation is such that we do not even trust ourselves. Do you understand? So how then do you entrust a vulnerable child in the person you do not trust? I cannot entrust my child to you because I do not even trust you.
0: Then if the idea is that Gen Z's cannot be trusted with children, then I think on a larger scale, then we would say that we are bad parents then. Because you are also Gen Z. So what would be my metric

0: Good evening, you're welcome to Star Weekend News here on Star 103.5 FM. My name is Lei Hanohu. Coming up, Alternative Dispute Resolution Center warns media houses against unprofessional live dispute resolution broadcast. Also ahead in this bulletin, UPSA political scientist describes NPP's bold committee as positive towards boosting party organization.
1: And so setting up of committees, political committees or specific committees in every political party or any political party that is interested in winning election is absolutely important for the NPP. Specifically, I want to even make reference to the timing of setting the committee. I think the timing is right.
0: And later in the bulletin, we will tell you why Child Rights International has attributed rising child abuse cases to weak child protection laws, following reports of a 60-year-old father allegedly dragging his 16-year-old son behind a quad bike as punishment.
2: If the father is able to do this in public, you can imagine what he has done behind closed doors to this particular child. There are a lot of cases that concern children that goes to our former system, to investigations, to the court and all that. That as a country, our child protection framework, it doesn't encourage a lot of people to master the courage to say that they want to come and report some of these cases.
0: We have details of these and more coming your way. Do stay.

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1: On to our first story this evening. The Alternative Dispute Resolution Center has cautioned media houses against engaging in live broadcast programs that purports to resolve disputes without adherence to professional ADL standards and ethical practices. Speaking at the 13th Annual Conference of Ghana National Association of ADL Practitioners, Executive Secretary of the National ADL Center, Dr. Francis Kofi Kwan Chisechi, stated that such acts undermine the integrity of the dispute resolution process.
2: We must collectively confront and eliminate charlatanism within our practice. Individuals who hold themselves out as ADL practitioners without requisite training, certification, and ethical grounding undermine public confidence and weaken the very system we have all worked hard to build. Recently, the center had the displeasure of issuing a statement to caution media houses, particularly radio and television stations, that engage in live shows purporting to resolve disputes without recourse to professional ADL practice and ethics. When I met the judicial service, they gave me the assurance to collaborate and cooperate with us. Chief Justice Webb assured us to weed out these charlatans in the system. The center will not hesitate to take appropriate steps to sanitize the practice, but this is not a task of the regulator alone. It requires a vigilance, cooperation, and integrity of all practitioners and professional bodies, such as the NAP and you here, distinguished practitioners. My understanding is that NAP, which was established in 2013, continues to promote the provision of high.
1: Away from that, political science lecturer at the University for Professional Studies, Accra, Muhammad Adamu Taufik, has described the newly constituted committee of the New Patriotic Party as a positive and strategic step towards strengthening the party's internal organization and governance structures. The largest opposition, New Patriotic Party, has presented a united front in its quest to reclaim power in 2028. The party announced the appointment of all its former flag bearer aspirants to key positions within the party. Kennedy Ohinejapon, who co-chaired the Jobs and Employment Committee, Dr. Brian Echampon, who co-chaired the Security and Intelligence Committee, Dr. Yao Oseyeduchum, who co-chaired the Education Committee, while Engineer Kwabna Ejenyejapon would co-chair the Roads Committee. Now, the appointments were approved at the National Executive Committee and the National Council meeting. Speaking to Star News, Muhammad Adamu Taufik noted that the initiative could help reinforce grassroots structures and enhance the party's long-term political strategy.
3: The setting up of committees, you know, to handle specific areas, you know, as far as our national development or as far as the opportunities of the NPP are concerned, is very, very important. Like I've been saying all the time, every political party, if you are really serious, you want to come to power, you must do your feasibility studies, you know, and then find out the critical areas that are of importance as far as governance is concerned. And so to help do that, you need to put up committee, specific committee or targeted committees that will be charged with research, policy, etc., etc. And so setting up of committees, committees or specific committees in every political party or any political party that is interested in winning election is absolutely important for the NPP. And specifically, I want to even make reference to the timing of setting the committee. I think the timing is right. You know, they are just the ruling government is just 1.5 years, you know, in government. And so if you have an opposition party that is also going, that has set up committee, that is responsible of the economy, economy, education, science, etc., etc. These are bodies that would serve as watchdogs on government institutions. You know, that would serve as a watchdog on government institutions and provide the necessary advice and also alternative policies as far as, you know, what the government is doing is concerned.
1: Away from that, civil society organization Child Rights International says rising abuse against children reflects a growing lack of respect and the dignity of children. The comments come after a football game meant for fun ended in horror at North Legon when a 16-year-old boy was allegedly tied to a quad bike and dragged on the road by his own father. The disturbing incident has triggered outrage among residents and renewed concerns over violence, discipline, and child abuse in homes. Viewer discretion or listener discretion is advised in this report filed by Peter Kwao Adato.
4: The Medina Divisional Police Command has arrested 60-year-old physically challenged cobbler Eric Mante for allegedly assaulting his 16-year-old biological son at North Legon in Accra. According to preliminary police investigations, the incident occurred on May 3, 2026, after the teenager reportedly went out to play football with friends. Police say the suspect confronted the boy and allegedly tied him to a quad bike before driving off. Investigators say the victim fell onto the road near the Adonai Church area and was dragged for some distance, sustaining multiple injuries.
5: Sunday around 6:15. I was sitting in front of my house when I hear the noise. So I wake up and I saw this man coming with the motorbike. He had tied the child, the back of the motor. So I tried to stop him. But as I tried to stop, he don't stop. So I have to change things, follow him. Need to make him so that people will come out, then we rescue the boy. You don't mind. There's a police force in my area. He turned, there's a lady over there. Try to stop him too. You don't stop. So you have to follow him. Run from where I'm standing. Look at my weight. But I run from there, chasing him to tell him to stop.
4: Residents who heard the teenager's screams reportedly intervened and stopped the incident.
5: Frame around, they come out and one helped him with a car to chase him. We got him where people have stopped him. Then we rescued the guy over there. And the guy was saying that he wanted to play ball. So as he was in the park, there's a friend. He said that your father is coming. We ran away. And the father, I think, he chatted people to catch the guy and they tied the guy on the back of the bike.
4: The victim was later taken to hospital for treatment while the suspect was arrested by police.
6: During investigation, suspects admitted to the act and stated that he acted out of anger over the victim's behavior, that is his own biological son, who he says he has warned severally to stay out of blame.
4: Police say the suspect has since been charged and put before court.
6: The Accra Regional Police Command condemns all forms of violence against children and urges parents and guardians to adopt lawful and non-violent means of disciplining their children.
4: Authorities are also encouraging the public to report cases of child abuse and domestic violence promptly.
1: Well, reacting to this development, Executive Director of Child Rights International, Bright Appiah, says weak punitive measures and gaps in the child protection framework discourages victims and witnesses from reporting abuse cases. He adds that many incidents of child abuse persist because some people fail to respect the dignity and rights of children.
7: There's a lot happening to children behind closed doors that we don't get to know or is not even reported to the formal system to handle. The number of cases, as we've mentioned, we've handled serious cases than this, and I feel that one of the cases I really handle has to do with an acid that a father has to pour on her daughter that has even destroyed part of reproductive health and all that. And there are serious issues that are happening that for us we should not take for granted. I say that if you look at it purely from psychological point of view, if the father is able to do this in public, you can imagine what he has done behind closed doors to this particular child. And I have come to the conclusion that it is because we don't respect the dignity of children, we think that anything at all can happen to them. And what is even happening that we also need to pay attention to has to do with the fact that there are a lot of cases that concern children that goes to our formal system, through investigations and to the court and all that. That as a country, our child protection framework that is supposed to be exhibited by the institutions that are handling this matter, the kind of vibe that they give to you and the kind of speed that they give it, they give to some of these cases, it doesn't encourage a lot of people to muster the courage to say that they want to come and report some of these cases. So we need to do everything possible. If the old formal system are failing our children, I don't think that the formal system can afford to do that. So once we are able to give confidence to people that when they bring matters to the formal system, it can be handled in a manner that will protect the dignity of children, I'm very sure that a lot of people will report such matters, and when you receive attention, whatever punishment there is, they will receive it and serve it appropriately.
1: Across the world, nations continue to immortalize their heroes through films and storytelling, preserving their legacies for generations yet to be born. But in Ghana, many of the lives that shaped the nation remain trapped in dusty shelves, fading tapes, and forgotten archives. Some storytelling increasingly finds expression on cinema screens and digital platforms. Concerns are growing that Ghana may be losing not only its history, but a vital part of its identity, inspired by the lingering question of why Ghana still lacks major biopics on its national icons. Eko Boache files this report.
8: America has mastered the art of preserving its legends through storytelling. From the 2012 biopic Lincoln, chronicling the life of former U.S. President Abraham Lincoln, to the 2014 film Selma, which immortalized civil rights leader Martin Luther King Jr., and Jackie, documenting the life of former First Lady Jacqueline Kennedy Onassis. Most recently, global anticipation has surrounded Michael, the biopic on the King of Pop, Michael Jackson. In Ghana, however, the picture appears far quieter. Where are the cinematic retellings of Ghana's heroes? Where are the stories of Kwame Nkrumah, Yass Antwoord, or Kofi Annan on the silver screen? For academic and Pan-African activist Professor Obadeli Kambon, cultural sovereignty extends beyond governance and borders, arguing that when a people fail to define and preserve their heroes, history risks distortion, erasure, or even appropriation.
9: Those who control images control minds, and everybody knows this, which is why they're intent on controlling enemies. That's Hollywood, Bollywood, and anything else you can imagine. They're saying that we're going to be the ones who control these images, because once we do that, now the soft power, if you just are in love with Bollywood, and then the Indian government comes here to do a deal for you, who are you going to listen to? If you have grown up watching kung fu movies, and then those people who you've been looking up to in the form of the Chinese say, oh, you know what, we want to buy the Newmont mine for $1 billion. What are you going to do? But these are the people you idolize.
8: Perhaps

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